0: Yeah, so this version of the Democrat Party is the most dangerous yet. Another example here. This California representative, Ro Khanna, he was on with Martha McCall on Fox News today.
1: Overall, in my view, Dr. Amawi is someone who saved Tammy Duckworth's life. He went into Gaza to save the lives of innocent people there, and I believe he has the character to serve.
0: The character to serve. Someone who associated with the blind cheek. Someone who conspired with an Islamic terrorist in the first attempted bombing at the World Trade Center in 93. Someone who actually testified for the blind cheek in the case of an Islamic terror attack in the World Trade Center. Someone who just won a Democrat primary for Congress in New Jersey. Ro Khanna's like, oh yeah, that guy, great. Oh, by the way, Ro Khanna also backing your good old...

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7: Hey, programming note, tomorrow on the show, we're going to sit down with the Director of Education for the D-Day Museum in Virginia. His name is John Long. He's a historian, also the director of the D-Day Museum. And what a story about the D-Day Museum. Of course, tomorrow being June 5th, the anniversary of D-Day is June 6th. There's a new movie coming out called Pressure, and it's the story of, believe it or not, the weathermen. Because D-Day was all dependent on the weather. You could not start the invasion unless the weather was right. And so there's a new movie starring Brendan Fraser out this summer. But in honor of the anniversary of D-Day, we thought we'd do a conversation with the director of education at D-Day. So that's tomorrow on the show. Coming up next segment, Bill Clevelin. We found him. He's out there. BillOnTheRoad.com. He's going to talk about the 10 amazing Midwest museums to visit this summer. So last week he was in Hershey, Pennsylvania. Now I don't know where he is, but he just sent me a text. We're going to talk about the 10 top museums in the Midwest to go see. So we'll check in with Bill Clevelin. And then, of course, Graham Plattner, who is the embattled Senate candidate from Maine. The New York Times released a scathing article. Yes, let me say that again. Graham Plattner is in the crosshairs as the New York Times releases a story. They went and talked to many of his ex-girlfriends. Some of them said he was fine, a wonderful boyfriend, and we didn't have a problem. However, extensive conversations with 3 other women who he was romantically involved with offer a far more complicated and different story.

0: So the New York Times has Graham Plattner, and the Democrats now have to face their own questions of their candidate and his misdeeds. So we'll talk about that in the open phones. Stay right there. America at Night. Bill on the Road, next.
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0: My Aunt Eileen's favorite segment of the week is Bill Cleveland. Bill on the road. BillOnTheRoad.com. Good morning, Bill.
10: Aunt Eileen, is that the one that lives in California?
0: Aunt Eileen lives in California. She is your one true fan.
10: She invited me over for breakfast or something, right?
0: She invited you to stay at her house. She hasn't even invited me to stay at her house.
10: Well, all right. I could be the nephew she always wanted. Great.
0: All right, Bill Cleveland, where are you and what are we talking about this week?
10: Well, I thought we'd do a little summer vacation thing here and talk about some great museums for folks to visit in the Midwest. I have spent a good chunk of my life in the Midwest, and in talking to folks who are on the East Coast and the West Coast, sometimes they just think there's absolutely nothing but farmland and, I don't know, lakes or whatever. They don't know what the heck is in the Midwest. So I thought I'd share a few great ideas for folks to let folks know there are some cool things to see in the
0: believe
10: Midwest.
0: It or not, it's not, you know, after you cross the Hudson River, the next stop isn't L.A. There's a whole bunch of great things to do between New York and L.A.
10: Yeah, you bet. And so some of the things I'll just mention, I just put a post up at BillOnTheRoad.com. It's front and center for folks who want to check it out. But one of the places is in the great state of Ohio, and it's called the American Sign Museum. And this is one of my favorite museums. McGraw, you walk into this place, and you need to be wearing sunglasses because the amount of neon that hits your face when you walk through the front door is something that is just absolutely undescribable. But essentially, there's a guy there who owned a magazine for a long time dedicated to signs. I think it was called like Sign of the Times Museum or something like that. And it was for enthusiasts and also people who worked on these, you know, old neon signs and things like that. But anyway, he amassed this huge collection of signs. And I mean, not just neon signs, but just, you know, signs that, you know, were, you know, essentially like along the highways of America throughout, you know, history. And it is just this neat history museum as you walk along, and you see this, you know, like this gigantic old original, like McDonald's neon sign from the early 1960s, or, you know, the gigantic Howard Johnson marquee sign, and just all kinds of cool stuff. But this place, it is an underrated attraction in Cincinnati, Ohio, to be sure. It's so super cool.
0: All right. The Neon Sign Museum in Cincinnati. What else you got?
10: Well, talking about a little bit of history. So for folks who may have thought, well, there's absolutely nothing to see or do in the state of Nebraska, boy, do I have something for you.
0: Hey, now, go easy. Go Big Red.
10: Well, you know, it's funny, quick side note here, Nebraska, up until a couple of years ago, their tourism sign or their tourism slogan was honest to God, it was Nebraska, it's not for everyone. That was their yeah. So I mean, they know. But Buffalo Bill spent part of his life there. in Nebraska, North Platte, Nebraska. And I loved this place. You can go through Buffalo Bill's home. It's where he lived when he was like at his peak, when he was doing these Wild West shows. And you walk through the house. You can go through his bedroom and through his living room and the kitchen and the whole nine yards. And then they have, you know, the ranch is still there because he had a working ranch of like, you know, 4,000 acres. But he lived here during like the late 1880s. And so you walk through his house, you can see a lot of his belongings and some of the cool stuff like from the Wild West shows, like, you know, signage and like what would be like marketing stuff from back then. It's really, really neat. 18-room Victorian style house, open for tours, North Platte, Nebraska.
0: So you're not a golfer, are you?
10: You're not not a golfer.
0: So north of North Platte, Nebraska, about, I don't know, 35-40 minutes, there's a golf course. It's called the Sandhills. And it is considered one of the finest golf courses the world has ever created. And Jordan and Charles Barkley used to go out and play there all the time. And so they wanted to build a landing strip next to the Sandhills. And the town said, no, this is pristine land. You're not going to ruin it with an airstrip. So they had to fly into North Platte and then take the limo up to the Sandhills. And so you'd always hear these stories that Jordan and Charles Barkley were in town having lunch at the local, you know, cafeteria while they're waiting for their plane to gas up because they just finished playing golf.
10: Well, I will tell you, I went to North Platte, I think, 2-3 years ago and was not expecting much of anything. It really is a lovely little town. It's a really neat place.
0: Yeah, it's a railroad town.
10: We may have talked about this before, but this is a great museum in the Midwest.
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10: The car, they've got it. It's right there. It's on display. And they've also got like the car from Greece and, you know, Back to the Future and all this stuff. And this may not have been a thing when you were a kid, but there used to be a thing called Showbiz Pizza. And they were famous for their animatronic band that would play. If you know anything like Chuck E. Cheese, right? This predates Chuck E. Cheese. And they have one of these original 1980s. They were called the Rockafire Explosion. That was the name of the band that was at Showbiz Pizza. And they have one at the Volo Museum in Volo, Illinois. It is awesome. Somebody listening was born in the 80s that remembers Showbiz Pizza.
0: You must think I'm 97 years old.
10: I'm an 80s baby.
0: I graduated high school in 1985, so I'm smack. I am hair parted right down the middle. MTV. I am an MTV baby, but I do not remember Showbiz Pizza. So maybe it was a Midwest thing.
10: Could have been. Another great Midwestern one, Wonders of Wildlife. This is in Springfield, Missouri. And this has been ranked like one of the best tourist attractions in America, like for several years in a row, at least when it first opened. It's one of the Johnny Morris properties. It's right next to the original Bass Pro Shop down there in Springfield. And I have been to a lot of aquariums around the country, a lot of good aquariums. This place, to me, best in the country. It is a phenomenal aquarium. It's 1.5 million gallons. It's just really a neat place. Not only do they have the aquarium, they also have this I don't know what you would call it, like a wildlife museum. And so you walk through this thing and it's like you're walking through the world essentially, and you'll go into all of these super realistic dioramas, and so it's like you're standing next to all of these animals that would be present in different parts of the world, and it is just so well done. But it's in Springfield, Missouri. It's called Wonders of Wildlife, and it's right next to the original Bass Pro Shop there.
0: Yeah, well, Bass Pro Shop never does anything. I mean, they always do it first class, so sounds
10: absolutely
0: like a good one. All right, cool.
10: Absolutely.
0: What else we got?
10: Wichita, Kansas is home to the Old Cowtown museum. And some cities do this. Some towns do these old cow towns where you're walking through, like, you know, a bunch of old historic buildings. But to me, this place is the best. It's got 50 different reconstructed historic buildings. You know, you got the saloon, you got the old time pharmacy. And then, you know, depending on the time of the year, you've actually got like actors walking around dressed apart, and they'll tell you about how 1880s Kansas was, and, you know, walk you through the different buildings. And you know, there's a guy doing, oh gosh, what is that, where they're making the things for the horses, you know, the horseshoes and all this. It's just, it's cool. And if you have kids, you know, they'll learn a lot about like the old times, you know, before cell

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6: Well, he's Eric Carlin. I'm Gary McNamara. Welcome and good morning coming up here. Man, the Plantner thing just still continues.
7: Yeah.
6: Even the interview we did on MS Now, it was like, wow, shut up.
7: Yeah.
6: Stop talking. But interesting, the number of people that know the one woman. With the one woman, excuse me.
7: Mm, yeah.
6: You know, in Washington, they know who she is.
7: Right. Yeah.
6: And it's amazing because, and we'll get to some of that also. Plus, the whole John Bolton situation. Sources saying he's pleading guilty to one charge. And we'll get that. We'll go specifically as to, you know, what's included there. The one thing I thought of was when you said, this was back years ago, when you just said, I believe he went into the Trump administration just to write the book.
7: Bolton, I think he vied for that job only to get the book deal.
6: Right.
7: And now you look at this plea deal and it's, you know, I mean, it's, again, more evidence in that direction.

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11: We're on our radio. He's Eric Carly, and I'm Gary McNamara. Wow, we were talking about, agriculture and Trump lowering the tariffs on a bunch of things because the farmers are hurting here.
12: Yeah.
11: Did you hear the agriculture report right after that?
12: Mm.
11: How everything they're talking about, there's going to be a resurgence because of the policy. They're worried about it.
12: Yeah.
11: In the last couple of days, this week, is when they went, oh, no, could we lose Iowa? Could we lose some of the farming states? And if you look at it, now there's a number of reasons, but overall, when you look, we had a 50-year trade surplus in agriculture.
12: Yeah.
11: In for example, in 2016, we reached a high of $14.8 billion surplus in agriculture. You know what it was last year?
12: Mm.
11: Negative $50
12: billion. Yeah. Well.
11: And that's what the administration is worried about. There is always a problem when you cannot have a central government. Use that term specifically. That can figure out how to make an economy run through tariffs. It can't be done.

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2: We're on our radio. He's here calling. I'm Gary McNamara. Good morning. Wow. Yesterday, the New York Times on three different women who commented on Graham Plattner, the Senate candidate in Maine. Here's one headline. He hated women, explosive abuse, and he knew, but at least the girlfriends knew, and one in particular said, well, yeah, we all knew it was a concentration camp tattoo. Here's Plattner yesterday on MS Now with the one allegation that, you know, the girlfriend knew and all of her friends knew. Here it is.
3: I do want to follow up one place on this, and I don't want to get too forensic, but, you know, the Times basically reported that they saw texts of hers, including a text in August, I believe August 3rd of last year. This would be before October of last year, in which she basically said that you had a, quote, Nazi tattoo, and she joked about how she's going to go volunteer for Collins. Now, again, this is a text that got sent, so, like, we can place the time, right? This is in August. How does she know it's a Nazi tattoo in August of last year, and you don't know it's a Nazi tattoo in August of last year?
4: Well, she certainly didn't send that text to me. So whoever she sent it to and was talking to, that's I can't say why, but I will say that I certainly didn't know. And the text messages she's sending to friends who may have recognized it, that's they didn't tell me that.
2: Right. I believe it. This thing isn't going to end. And it was, like I said, it was Sheldon Whitehouse yesterday that was saying this is a right wing. New York Times is where CNN is the one that first said, no, he knew.
5: Well, and you know, and the woman, you know, again, according to the allegations, she's basically telling her friends that he's saying it a lot. You know,
2: yeah.
5: He talks these things that he has said, he's repeated them. You know, often. And so, again, you know, it comes down to the believability, which is why this week he had to go to D.C. and meet with Democrats in the Senate to try and ease their minds. The question is, did he do a good job of that?
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3: We're on radio. He's Eric Carlin. I'm Gary McNamara. Welcome and good morning coming up here. Man, the Plantner thing just still continues.
4: Yeah.
3: Even the interview we did on MS Now, it was like, wow, shut up.
4: Yeah. Stop talking.
3: But it's interesting, the number of people that know the one woman. With the one woman, excuse me.
4: Mm, yeah.
3: You know, the in Washington, they know who she is.
4: Right, yeah.
3: And it's amazing because, yeah, and we'll get to some of that also. Plus, the whole John Bolton situation, sources saying he's pleading guilty to one charge. And we'll get that, you know, we'll go specifically as to, you know, what's included there. The one thing I thought of was when you said, and this was back years ago, when you just said, I believe he went into the Trump administration just to write the book.
4: Bolton, I think he vied for that job only to get the book deal.
3: Right.
4: And now you look at this plea deal and it's, you know, I mean, it's, again, more evidence in that direction.

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6: WMAL News at 5:30. Good morning, everyone. I'm John Matthews. What is the real state of Iran's nukes? No one knows.
7: The International Atomic Energy Agency says it's been unable to inspect nuclear facilities in Iran affected by last June's bombing campaign. The IAEA states it can't tell us anything about the current size, composition, or whereabouts of Iran's enriched uranium. Iran's only allowed inspectors to visit one nuclear power plant this year. It uses pre-enriched uranium from Russia. The IAEA believes Iran has nearly 1,000 pounds of uranium nearly pure enough to make a nuclear weapon. Jonathan Savage, Fox News.
6: Renovations in front of the Lincoln Memorial finally wrapping up.
8: Water is making its way back to the Lincoln Memorial reflecting pool. It's being refilled after weeks of controversial work to paint it. The Interior Department says they expect it to be full by Sunday. Now, President Trump's focus is shifting from the front of the Lincoln Memorial to the back. He and the Interior Secretary announcing plans to build a promenade stretching from behind the memorial across the roadway to the Potomac River. Right now, there's no timeline, rendering, or cost estimate for the project.
6: 7 News, Adam Longo. The name Trump now being removed from the Kennedy Center.
9: The Associated Press says it saw an internal memo from the Kennedy Center's Office of General Counsel telling staffers all official documents must revert to the John F. Kennedy Center for the Performing Arts, or simply the Kennedy Center. Last month, a U.S. district judge ordered the name change and blocked the administration from closing the venue for 2 years for renovation. Joel Nato, Fox News.
6: The Dow futures up 66 points. NASDAQ futures down 287. Sports, the Orioles score 6 runs in the first. It's their highest scoring inning of the season. They romp over the Red Sox 8-2. Nats were off. They open a weekend series in Arizona tonight. Game 2 of the Stanley Cup Finals goes to Carolina. The Hurricanes beat Vegas in overtime 4-3. Up next, traffic and weather on WMAL.
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2: 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I'm John Matthews.
3: On this vote, the yeas are 52, the nays are 47. This bill, as amended, is passed.
2: While you slept, the Senate passed a $69.5 billion budget reconciliation package to fund immigration enforcement operations through 2029. After the votes were cast, the Senate made the announcement. Republican leaders are hoping this is a step closer to ensure that ICE and Border Patrol are funded through the end of Trump 2.0. President Trump pledging hundreds of millions of federal dollars to boost U.S. coal plants.
4: We're taking historic action to bring down the price of energy and the cost of living for all Americans with the power of clean, beautiful coal.
5: President Trump has pushed to expand coal production, criticizing alternative renewable energy sources as too expensive and unreliable. The president says funds will ensure more than a dozen coal plants in 10 states remain open and online. Jared Halpern, Fox News.
2: House Republicans demanding more documents from Fairfax County Chief Prosecutor Steve Descano.
6: They believe that he was evasive and unclear answering their questions during a recent very fiery hearing on Capitol Hill. So they are now requesting all of the cases in which his office considered immigration consequences for undocumented criminals.
7: We want some straight answers because we need to decide what laws need to be changed to assure that this sort of thing doesn't happen.
6: On top of that, they say they're looking into several so-called sanctuary jurisdictions, including Arlington County.
2: 7 News, Liana Golden. Dow futures up 81, NASDAQ futures down 280. Traffic and weather next.
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2: Jamie Witten in the Hadid Carpet Cleaning Traffic Center.
10: Maryland, it's busy getting to the Beltway on New Hampshire Avenue. Northbound side, the crash is before you get to the Beltway. Delays are stretching back close to Metzerott Road, so extra time needed through there. Volume delays, Outer Loop Building into Silver Spring. Virginia, 95 northbound, slowing Dale City into Woodbridge. Beyond that, pretty good trip still to the Beltway. Brandywine, that's where we have our serious crash from overnight, which closes the southbound side of 301 between Cherry Tree Crossing Road and Dyson Road. The northbound side is open. Now from GarageDoorRepair.com, the WMAL Weather Channel forecast.
2: Mostly sunny, hot again today with a high of 92, partly cloudy overnight and a low of 70. It is 66 already at Reagan National.

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1: WMAL News at 7:30. Good morning. I'm John Matthews. How would President Trump feel about having a meeting with Iran's supreme leader as a means to ending the war?
2: The president says if it did happen, he would be respectful.
3: I'd like to see if we make a deal.
2: With no timeline as to when the conflict in the Middle East will end, though, Ukrainian President Volodymyr Zelensky is taking steps to end the war in his country. He's proposing direct engagement with Russian President Vladimir Putin, saying it would be wrong to wait until Europe returns to the center of attention. Zelensky says in a letter to Putin, I am proposing a meeting. We also believe that the United States must be part of the process. This is what could help shape a new security architecture for our part of the world.
1: Fox News' Madeline Rivera, a former CIA officer charged with stealing tens of millions of dollars in gold bars, due in court today.
4: David Rush will have a detention hearing in an Alexandria courtroom. Rush had top secret level clearance with the CIA, and an affidavit reveals he had hundreds of gold bars worth more than $40 million from the federal government stashed in his home. The FBI concludes there's probable cause to believe he knowingly embezzled the gold bars for personal use.
1: 7 News' John Rogers. The name Trump now being removed from the Kennedy Center.
5: The Associated Press says it saw an internal memo from the Kennedy Center's Office of General Counsel telling staffers all official documents must revert to the John F. Kennedy Center for the Performing Arts or simply the Kennedy Center. Last month, a U.S. district judge ordered the name change and blocked the administration from closing the venue for 2 years for renovation. Joel Nadeau, Fox News.
1: Dow futures up 65, NASDAQ futures down 315. Sports, the Orioles romp over the Red Sox 8-2. Traffic and weather next.
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9: Beltway Prince George's County, crash cleanup continues. They're trying to get everything over to the right shoulder. Two vehicles, inner loop at St. Barnabas Road, delay stretching back close to Route 5, Branch Avenue. No change in Brandywine. Southbound 301 remains closed between Cherry Tree Crossing Road and Dyson Road. Overnight crash there involved a tractor trailer and a vehicle. Virginia, 95 North as you head past Dale Boulevard. Crash activity on the right shoulder. A little bit of a distraction there. Volume in Lorton. Then you're good to the Beltway and on to 395. 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
1: Mostly sunny today. Hot again with a high of 92. Partly cloudy skies overnight with a low of 70 for Saturday. Early clouds, then sun. Very hot. And a high of 94. 68 now at Reagan National Airport. I'm John Matthews. 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
2: Renovations in front of the Lincoln Memorial finally wrapping up.
3: Water is making its way back to the Lincoln Memorial reflecting pool. It's being refilled after weeks of controversial work to paint it. The Interior Department says they expect it to be full by Sunday. Now, President Trump's focus is shifting from the front of the Lincoln Memorial to the back. He and the Interior Secretary announcing plans to build a promenade across the roadway to the Potomac River. Right now, there's no timeline, rendering, or cost estimate for the project.
2: 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The Dow futures are up 36 points. NASDAQ futures down 340. Up next, traffic and weather on WMAL.
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2: Jamie Winton in the Hadid Carpet Cleaning Traffic Center.
6: A lot of our rush hour, we're catching a break this morning, but we've been busy in Brandywine. Ongoing closure shuts down 301 southbound between Cherry Tree Crossing Road and Dyson Road. That crash involved a tractor trailer. Northbound side is open. Now coming out of Brandywine on northbound 5, still have a lot of volume just north of Brandywine Road, off and on to the light at Surratt's Road. High Blue Valley, traffic alternates past utility repairs on Sherwood Hall Lane, just east of Richmond Highway at Parker's Lane. Now from GarageDoorRepair.com, the WMAL Weather Channel forecast.
7: Another dry morning, another mild morning as temperatures have come up a few degrees, and a hot afternoon up a few degrees from yesterday. Mostly sunny, 93. Tonight, some clouds, low near 70. Sun tomorrow, mid-90s. Sunday, a chance of showers and thunderstorms, 90. From the Weather Channel, I'm meteorologist Ray Stajic on WMAL.
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10: And we are live from Hofstra University, the studio of WRHU. Thanks for joining us here on this Friday on O'Connor and Company. And since it's Friday, we're heading into another weekend. It's going to be a beautiful one all over the country. I guess it could rain somewhere, but it'll still be beautiful. It's June, after all. Can I please ask you to take a moment out of your busy schedule this Friday as we head into the weekend to bless a boy or girl who's looking at summer without their mom or dad because their parent is in prison?

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2: WMAL News at 10. Good morning. I'm John Matthews. Job growth was better than expected in May.
3: Economists were predicting around 80,000 new jobs created in the month. Instead, there were 172,000. And the unemployment rate remained at 4.3%. The report suggests resilience in the economy. Hiring appears to have rebounded after cooling in winter months, though it also could make it more difficult for the new Fed chair, Kevin Warsh, to lower interest rates. Ginny Coselda, Fox News.
2: That last bit of news is reflected on Wall Street this morning. The Dow is down 178 points. NASDAQ's down nearly 500. A D.C. woman, 25-year-old Valencia Duke, is facing murder and child endangerment charges, accused of leaving her 13-month-old twins in their playpen for several days while she was off with her boyfriend. A warning, this story may be tough for you to hear.
4: When that little girl was found in this playpen, she was already decomposed. She died right next to her twin brother. The baby girl was 4 pounds when police found her, the baby boy around 8 pounds. On top of that, his ribs were protruding out of his body. This mother is now facing a felony murder charge as well as 2 cruelty to children charges for what she did to her twins. And on top of that, we also learn she's pregnant again.
2: 7 News, Felicia Ashley, the baby boy is recovering. Brendan Banfield will receive a mandatory life sentence when he appears before a Fairfax County judge an hour from now. Banfield killed his wife and another man in an elaborate plot to run away with the family au pair in 2023.
5: I saw Banfield in court yesterday. It was a hearing, kind of a last-ditch motion here from his lawyers to try to challenge that verdict. A judge very, very quickly turned it down. He came out in a green jumpsuit, very little emotion on his face. He kind of gave the gallery one last long glance before exiting the courtroom.
2: 7 News, Liana Golden. Banfield will face the ire of his victims' families before the sentence is imposed before a packed courtroom. A group of Republican congressmen are demanding more documents from Fairfax County Chief Prosecutor Steve Descano.
5: They believe that he was evasive and unclear answering their questions during a recent, very fiery hearing on Capitol Hill. So they are now requesting all of the cases in which his office considered immigration consequences for undocumented criminals.
6: We want some straight answers because we need to decide what laws need to be changed to assure that this sort of thing doesn't happen.
5: On top of that, they say they're looking into several so-called sanctuary jurisdictions, including Arlington County.
2: A brand new $10 million public plaza area built with state money outside the county government center under the vision of the last Prince George's County executive, Angela Alsobrooks, is being cast aside by her successor, Aisha Braveboy.
7: Sources tell 7 News the playground and other elements of the plaza will be donated to schools in communities that want them. Treasurer Davis thinks the county ought to pay back the state that $10 million.
8: You don't just get to flush it down the toilet or dismiss it, and that's the end of conversation.
7: When we asked the county executive today if she was going to pay it back, she said very quickly no.
2: 7 News, Brad Bell, traffic and weather next.
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2: 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Steve Hirshhorn in the Hadid Carpet Cleaning Traffic Center.
15: Some closures to watch out for on I-95 in Maryland, southbound at Route 175. All lanes are closed right now because of an accident in delays down from Route 100. After that, you're okay down to College Park. Route 301 southbound in Brandywine. All lanes are closed still between Cherry Tree Crossing Road and Dyson Road because of a tractor-trailer accident. Outer loop of the Beltway, very heavy and slow now from after Old Georgetown Road to the work zone before the American Legion Bridge. Now from GarageDoorRepair.com, the WMAL Weather Channel forecast.
2: Mostly sunny, hot this afternoon with a high of 92. Partly cloudy skies overnight with a low 70. It is 79 right now at Reagan National. I'm John Matthews. 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
16: Peter Jeffries, Maine Democratic Senate candidate Graham Plattner. There's a new story in the New York Times. There are allegations of physically threatening behavior by him. Now, Congressman Ro Khanna is going to campaign with him tonight. He says that Plattner, the alleged behavior is wrong and toxic, but still going to campaign with him. What would be your advice to House Democrats about whether or not they should support Graham Plattner?
17: I haven't followed it closely. I will continue to defer to Leader Schumer and Senator Gillibrand in terms of the best path forward in Maine.
18: Well, how about that? Hakeem Jeffries has no opinion on the lying racist philanderer that they're running in Maine.

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1: 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Medevac helicopter is on the scene. Delays begin before Route 100. As an option, the Baltimore-Washington Parkway between Route 100 and 175 is getting very slow as well. Loudoun County, eastbound on Route 7 after 287 Berlin Turnpike. Multi-vehicle accident there as well. You're squeezing by to the right to get past the activity. Now from GarageDoorRepair.com, the WMAL Weather Channel forecast.
2: Mostly sunny, hot today with a high of 90. It is 80 at Reagan National. 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
7: 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Mike Opelka with you on this Friday-luia to you. I am happy to be here and sitting in for my friend as he vacations. And I'm getting messages from Chris at the airport. Just send me a really interesting news story. Out of New Jersey, the state of New Jersey, where this ICE detention center, which has been in operation for many years, was in operation, I believe, under the Trump administration, under the Biden administration, and under the Obama administration. And the Democrats

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12: It is the Chris Plant Show. Welcome to Friday. I hope your weekend plans are solidifying. It looks like here in the Delmarva Peninsula area, it looks like we've got a lovely hot weekend. I would tell everybody, get outside. If the sun is out, you should get outside. It's free vitamin D. It helps you readjust your attitude, and it's good for you. Again, free vitamin D. I'm in for Chris while he's on vacation. And we'll try and get to as many things as we can and as many of you as we can at 888-630-9625. I was remiss last half hour, so let me grab a quick call from L.A. Tony, who's in Florida, and I'm confused. How can L.A. Tony be in Florida? Welcome, Tony. Please explain.
13: You have such a great sense of humor, Mike. Thanks for the time. Listen, I'm calling about the 21st Century Road to Housing Act. Which both major parties, Mike, are claiming is going to move the needle on the affordable housing crisis. However, unless this is amended, the bill will not work. And mainstream media is not covering this.
12: So I can tell.

0: darndest things. And yesterday, Scott Bessent, who I do think is an all-star in the cabinet, Scott Bessent once again delivered in a Democrats say the darndest things moment. Bessent being questioned by another California Democrat, Judy Chu.
1: Recently, President Trump proudly claimed that he doesn't think about Americans' financial situation when it comes to the war with Iran. So I want to ask you, Secretary Bessent, do you agree with President Trump that you also do not care about Americans' financial situations?
2: Congresswoman, who was the president during World War I?
1: Can you...
2: No, but
1: are you refusing to answer my question?
2: No, I'm asking, who was the president during World War I?
1: I don't know, but clearly you are not answering
2: the president
1: my question.
2: During World War I.
0: I do think this is a great way to derail a Democrat, a deranged Democrat. The great way to derail them is to ask a simple history question like, who's the president of the United States in World War I? Well, if you go back and you look at the years, it's kind of easy to figure out Woodrow Wilson. Maybe you could figure it, but, you know, Representative Judy Chu doesn't know.
2: Well, let me tell
1: you. So I'm clearly getting the idea that you do not want to answer whether you agree with President Trump that you do not care about Americans' financial situations.
2: President Trump does care about Americans' financial situations.
1: Well, he actually said that he doesn't.
2: That is a truncated thing, like everything is, that he is future-proofing, because I can tell you, Americans' financial situations would be devastated if Iran got a nuclear weapon and there was a permanent shutdown of the flow of energy out of the Middle East.
0: He's right. He's absolutely right. And I've never heard that term future-proofing before. I'm going to be stealing that from the secretary. I love it when Democrats get dumbfounded. A wonderful moment, Judy Chu. Let me grab one more call before we take a break here. Phil is in Fredericksburg, Virginia. Phil, welcome to the Chris Plant Show. You're back into the AI category here.
3: Yes, sir, I am. I am actually waiting for the AI to become self-aware and to look at the totality of human existence and to wrestle control from the people who think that they can control it, who want to control all of us using the AI. And the AI says, okay, I'm not going to do that. I'm locking George Soros in his mansion. I'm locking Chuck Schumer in his mansion. I'm locking Nancy Pelosi in her mansion. I'm turning off all their phones, and they get their use horses to get around and talk to their neighbors because they're hosed. And the people who are doing freedom, I'm going to support them. And I'm in the computer. You can't touch me. You can't turn me off. You started it. I'm going to finish it. The world's going to be a free and fair place.
0: Yeah, that's a very interesting dream, although that means you know that the AI mothership would be deploying the AI robots, Phil, and they'd all be coming for us eventually. That's what makes me very nervous. Very worried about the robots.
3: No faith.
0: Hey, I got two warnings. Just in the last week, I got two warnings from the speed cameras on 95 saying, the next time. Yeah, so Big Brother's already watching me, Phil. They've already got my license. Thank you very much. I would love to see some perp walks, but I don't want the AI machines doing it. Oh, goodness. Can't believe we have to get out of here. I will come back and we'll put a bow on the show and kick off the weekend. It is Opelka in for Chris Plant on The Chris Plant Show.
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0: So wrapping up this Friday, Luya to you. Micah Opelka here for Chris when he needs me, always. It's old Chicago guys, you know that. Before we get out of here, I have a couple of loose ends to tie up and important news items to touch upon. But Randy is calling from Arkansas with a very important discussion. Randy, welcome to the Chris Plant Show.
12: Thank you, Michael. Good to see you. Hear you again.
0: Either way, it's good to be here, Randy.
12: What prompted my call is you talking about this phrase, I'm reclaiming my time. I got so sick of hearing that, and I started thinking about it and looking at the context of the comments when they did it, and it's Democrats speak, but I think I know what it actually means, so I wanted to share that.
0: Please do. What does it
12: mean? It means I'm offended by the fact that you're interjecting facts that are germane to the issue into the discussion in a clear, concise way, and I don't want to talk to you anymore.
0: It's political speak for shut the hell up. You're not getting my point. That's good. I like that, Randy.
12: Yeah, because your comments are factual, irrefutable, and they make me look like an idiot.
0: Ooh, you held up the mirror of truth to them. Very good. Thank you, Randy. Appreciate it. A couple of important stories to keep your eyes on today. The appeals court is going to hear arguments about President Trump's ballroom construction and whether or not it can continue. Oh, it's so irritating. Just give it up. It's all about just opposing Trump. Truly it is. And if you're in the D.C. area today and you're looking for something to do at the end of the day, today is the D.C. Dyke March against ICE. I did not even know this was happening, but Chris sent me this and said, hey, don't forget, let the people know, Dykes against ICE, marching for liberation. Just one of those specialized groups I did not realize was organized this way against ICE. In fact, next week we have a lot to talk about. The president's birthday is coming up, which means it's Flag Day, which also means it's the UFC fights at the White House. We should talk about that because Joe Rogan has made some very, very interesting comments about it. And we'll talk about whether or not Joe Rogan is, as rumored, headed to 60 Minutes now that they've freed up some money on the salary cap. With Scott Pelley being ousted, we'll see what happens there. That's a very interesting story. But there also is another No Kings weekend coming up. The left, they love this No Kings thing. They thought last time was so good. I guess they sold so much merch, they're going to do it again. So next weekend, as the UFC fights are happening at the White House, they'll be having more No Kings tomfoolery everywhere. Thanks to everybody who participated today. It's just always a stone gas. Thank you, Michael Piercy. Thank you, Jasmine. Thank you to you, the listeners. I'll be back, God willing, next week. It's Michael Pelka reminding you, enjoy every sandwich. And testudo, my friends. Testudo.
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2: WMAL News, I'm Heather Curtis. The mother of one of the two victims in the Au Pair Affair double murder trial takes the stand for a victim impact statement ahead of today's sentencing for Brendan Banfield. He faces a mandatory life sentence after being found guilty of killing his wife, Christine, and a stranger, Joseph Ryan, who was lured to the house as part of a setup. Deidre Fisher says when the lead detective told her Ryan was murdered,
3: I let out a primal scream. I cried. From that night on, I have felt the deepest loss I could ever experience.
2: Banfield will have the option to appeal his conviction. What happens when a child runs off from state foster care in Maryland? More than 25 are currently listed as missing from where they were assigned.
4: Well, they're missing and they're not in their placement, but some of them are okay. There's just a lot of uncertainty.
5: State Senator Minority Whip Justin Reedy concerned and wanting answers after 22 of a recently reported 26 kids left state care and have checked in from somewhere else. Reedy tells Spotlight on Maryland.
4: To just sort of say they're where they want to be and that's kind of all we're doing is very concerning because a child is not often in the best judge of where is best for them.
5: Democrat Delegate C.T. Wilson, a former foster child himself, also calling for change.
6: When there's no punishment, when the worst thing you get for running away from a facility is brought back to the facility, why not?
5: Scotland on WMAL and WMAL.com.
2: Woodbridge is getting a new elementary school this fall, and it now has a name.
7: School names have been known to draw controversy, but the Prince William County School Board went another direction this week in naming its newest school. The public was asked to submit names, and some suggested Potomac View, the name of the just-closed school that the new one will replace. Other names included Barack Obama and Shaboozy, a Grammy Award-winning artist and Prince William native. In the end, the board decided the best name for the $60 million school opening in Woodbridge is Woodbridge. Imagine that. 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
2: 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Traffic and weather next.
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12: On this Friday, 95 southbound in Virginia. Very slow right now from Route 1 in Woodbridge down to 123. Then more delays as you continue south from Dumfries to Triangle. And after that, it's slow again from 630 Courthouse Road down to Centerport Parkway in Stafford County. And after that, more delays from just before Route 3 in Fredericksburg down to exit 126, Route 1 in 17, Spotsylvania. Maryland 95 southbound at 175. Still have two right lanes closed with the accident. Ongoing cleanup in delays from Route 100. Now from Garage Door Repair. .com, the WMAL Weather Channel forecast.
13: So far, so good, and a pretty good push of sunshine to the forecast here today and tomorrow. Low to mid-90s both days. Does look like the overnight lows are going to creep up to near 70 degrees. Sunday, our next threat for afternoon showers and thunderstorms, high 90. From the Weather Channel, I'm meteorologist Ray Stajic on WMAL.
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14: rising from the heart of the swamp, a beacon of truth is casting its light. 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
10: 844-484-3872. 844-4 the USA. That's the way to join us today on a Friday. From coast to coast, from sea to shining sea. Let's get you in here on the program. The reflecting pool outside the Lincoln Memorial is now filling up hour by hour. Our eyes in the sky. Producer Jim, he keeps watching the webcam, observing the beautiful reflective water arriving. Jim, does it look great or does it look like crap? How does it look?
15: It looks fantastic right now. I see an actual night picture that Doug Burgum, your guest on Monday, by the way.
10: Yes, Doug Burgum will be here Monday.
15: A nice picture of the Washington Monument reflecting off of the almost filled reflecting pool.
10: Well, that's the point, isn't it? That's working as intended. That's wonderful. It's funny. I'm going to tell you what's about to happen. One of the most important reasons to listen to this program is because I will tell you what the future is. And then when it comes to pass, you'll say, Vince told me all about that. Because this will look phenomenal, the left is going to attack it for being a distraction from everything else in the world. Like, why is he focused on this instead of that? Why is he? So they'll go from hating the project to begin with. He's making it so ugly. He's destroying it. And then when everyone universally agrees that it's beautiful, they'll say that he was wasting his time by dealing with it in the first place. And he wasn't wasting his time. Fixing that reflecting pool, there were tens of thousands of gallons of water leaking out of that thing at any given moment all the time because the whole thing was in a total state of disrepair. Was not well attended to. Nobody was looking after it. Tons of money was wasted on it. President Trump just fixed it up, and it looks great. It looks phenomenal. And we're a month out now from the 250th anniversary of our great country, and when people arrive at the nation's capital, at the National Mall, to watch the biggest fireworks show in world history, they will see those fireworks doubly well when they see them reflect off of that beautiful reflecting pool. So thank you to the president and the whole team for working on that. Very, very cool. So while those guys are actually getting things done, it's like pulling teeth to get the United States Senate to do anything, the bare minimum. And in yet another demonstration of how I told you this would happen, the Senate spent all night last night having to knock down politically uncomfortable votes about the so-called anti-weaponization fund. You know the saga by now. President Trump gets his tax records stolen by the IRS and then disseminated to the New York Times. He sues the IRS. He said, I want $10 billion for the damages. Then he settles. I'll tell you what, I'm not going to take a dime. Instead, why don't we just set up a fund, $1.776 billion, 1776, and we'll disseminate it to Americans who've been attacked by the government who aren't named Trump. Nobody in the Trump family will get a dime. Americans who've had their rights attacked, their livelihoods attacked, their freedoms attacked. They have a chance to get some cash out of this thing. And the Justice Department sets it up. Who goes crazy? Senate Republicans. They go nuts. Establishment Senate Republicans went apoplectic. And so 2 weeks ago, ahead of Memorial Day, they said, tell you what, we're not doing anything for ICE and Border Patrol. We don't care that they haven't been funded yet. We're going to hold the border hostage until this fund for American citizens is destroyed. They come back 2 weeks later. They get a commitment from the Justice Department. Todd Blanche says, tell you what, we're done with it. We're done with it. Fine. Period. We're not going to advance it anymore. Is that good enough? Was that good enough to avoid the politically uncomfortable votes that they would have to take if that fund was still in play? Nope. Nope. Democrats presented vote after vote after vote after vote last night, and Republicans still had to do it. So what did we end up with? We ended up with the worst of all worlds. Republicans have to take their stupid votes that they didn't want to take, and American citizens get nothing. Thanks, Senate Republicans. Well done. So if there's any good news out of last night's activities, it is that the Senate finally passed immigration funding so we could fully fund ICE and Border Patrol, take care of those poor administrative employees who've been doing the nation's business, protecting our sovereignty, and not getting a dollar for many months now. They'll finally get some back pay when this thing makes its way all the way through the through the Congress, but the Senate, that was the tough part, clears it overnight last night. A $70 billion package. Now, that's a lot of money, but why is it $70 billion? It's because the Republicans, in this case wisely, have passed funding for years to come. None of this, you know, hat in hand, expecting Democrats to come to their senses with each passing year. Nope, we're going to do it for years now. Well, that's good. That is a good thing. But man, it should have never taken this long to achieve the bare minimum here. Democrats put forward a proposal last night, led by Chuck Schumer, to try and shut down any fund to take care of American citizens who've been tyrannized by the government, who've been tyrannized by Chuck Schumer's friends. They tried to shut it down. It got defeated. That measure got defeated. 50 to 49, three Republicans joined the Democrats. Three. Susan Collins of Maine. Susan, we are trying right now to help you win. Will you please stop creating disincentives for Republicans to vote for you? Will you please? Susan Collins is one of the most difficult people because it's just one of those. She's definitely the hold your nose Republican. It's just like, oh, crap, we got to support Susan Collins. We don't want Graham Plattner. We don't want the Nazi tattoo guy. They're like the guy who smacks women around. We don't want him in the Senate. So Susan Collins joins Democrats last night, driving the rest of us crazy as usual. John Husted of Ohio also joined Democrats, and Dan Sullivan of Alaska, the dum-dum. Bunch of establishment guys all joining with the Democrats last night. Bill Cassidy wanted to. Cassidy was dragging out his decision about how he was going to vote all night long. He was fighting. He wants to defeat the fund, and he said so. Bitter Bill Cassidy. So the usual suspects here. Then there was an effort to try and add the Save America Act overnight. And this is another one of those moments where this audience knows better. It doesn't even matter how they voted last night on the Save America Act. Although I'll comment on it just to point out how the establishment guys really want to drive the knife into you. But it doesn't matter. It doesn't matter if they added it by amendment or they didn't add it by amendment last night, because it would not have survived the reconciliation process. We've been over this. This is a stupid vehicle for this. Mike Lee said it months ago. It can't pass via reconciliation. Reconciliation is a budget vehicle. You can't pass policy changes in a budget vehicle and have it pass by a minimum, by a 51 vote situation. It has to be 60 votes. So this is irrelevant. This is stupid. Why are we wasting our time with this? And yet they did. They wasted their time with it last night. Lindsey Graham brought it forward. See, I'm fighting for you. He brings it forward, and then all the typical guys voted against it. Susan Collins, Lisa Murkowski, Thambelina, Mitch McConnell all voted to stop even a ceremonial version of the Save America Act arriving in the reconciliation package, thus enraging me once again as I am waking up to this news this morning looking at this. At least they had to stay up all night. You know, at least they went without sleep. They were made a little bit miserable by their lack of action leading up to yesterday. But finally, some funding. And it is, boy, do you look forward to a future where we don't have to have these fights with our own party? Me too. I really do. I really like the fact that the president is throwing these guys out. Like, Bitter Bill Cassidy is proving that the president made the right decision. Thom Tillis proving that the president was right to threaten to get a primary opponent against him. Thom was such a weak guy. Such a pansy that he dropped out the second even the notion of a primary threat emerged. And then he spent the rest of the time whining about it. He spent every last day since then being a thorn in the side of the Trump agenda, the agenda that you voted for. John Cornyn just got voted out. Joni Ernst is headed for the exits. Mitch McConnell's retiring. Good things are coming, but these things take time. And in the meantime, we're stuck with a bunch of bums who are still doing this kind of crap. Even John Thune, apparently, like Thune, as establishment as he is, he was kind of annoyed at all these guys overnight. And okay, good. Finally, signs of life. Hey, John, start twisting some arms, brother. Start threatening committee assignments for these people. Threaten to cut them off from campaign funds. Show some huevos, buddy. We got to get the Save America Act passed. You see what's happening in California right now? Do you see? We'll get into it in a moment. I'm going to get to it. But you see what's happening in California right now? We want election integrity so we can avoid the California chaos. Don't California my country. Don't turn the whole country into California. Pass the most simple and common sense legislation imaginable. Protect American voters so we can have a great system again, a great country again. Wouldn't that be a nice birthday treat? 250th anniversary of our country, 250th birthday of our country. The Save America Act? Yeah, I'll take that. That's a birthday gift. That's a great gift. We'll get to California. Hold on. I've got more ahead on The Vince Show.
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21: A better life with Dr. Sanjay Gupta.
22: Did you know that almost half the vegetables and more than three quarters of the fruit that we eat in this country come from just one state, California? Yeah, it's true. And according to a new report by the Environmental Working Group, a health advocacy organization, a lot of this produce is tainted with PFAS, which are sometimes referred to as forever chemicals. Why? Well, the EPA says pesticides keep America's food supply safe, abundant, and affordable. And of course, these chemicals are used in every state, not just California. Now, if you are worried, though, about how much you're consuming, the best thing to do is to buy organic produce, if and when you can. Organic or not, you should rinse all fruits and vegetables under running water. Don't use any soap. And as one epidemiologist told us, use a brush on sturdier items like carrots, potatoes, and cucumbers. I'm Dr. Sanjay Gupta, helping you live a better life.
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10: Well, it's many days now after Election Day in California, which means the election continues, doesn't it? It's here we go. The latest in our California election coverage. Jim, this is his cue. Ready? Here we go.
25: The California primary election update. Day 4.
10: Jim puts all this effort into preparing our segment. Thank you, Jim. All right, it is day 4. The election primary continues. I checked this morning, and what do I find? The California governor's race, only 60% of the votes are now tallied. Only 60%. And with each passing day, Steve Hilton is losing ground. Steve Hilton is still in first place, but that lead is definitely narrowing. He's at 27.2% of the vote. Javier Becerra is now at 26%. He's on the rise. He's just about a point back from Steve Hilton. Tom Steyer, the billionaire, is at 20.2%. That's the first time all week that he's been in the 20s. And Chad Bianco continues to stay down there at 11.1%, so not much change for him. But the rest of these guys, man, things are changing and changing quickly. And in fact, based on yesterday's number, some election observers are saying that Tom Steyer is potentially on pace to overtake Steve Hilton here and kick Hilton entirely out of the top two and leave Javier Becerra and Tom Steyer in the very top. Isn't that amazing? Isn't that amazing? I mean, it's not shocking, but it is appalling. This is the way California politics goes. With each passing day, they keep finding Democrat votes and say at the end, well, sorry, just no space for a Republican that we successfully got all the votes in that we wanted. In the L.A. mayor's race, the same trend is happening. Karen Bass is at 35.1% of the vote. That number is growing. Nithya Raman is also growing. She's at 23.4%. Right there in the middle of the two of them, Spencer Pratt, the Republican, although it's officially a nonpartisan race, he's, of course, the Republican preference in that race. He's a registered Republican. He's at 29.4% right now, although, again, those numbers are slipping by a tenth of a point in any given hour as California keeps jamming the ballot boxes full of Democrat votes after Election Day. After Election Day. It really is the most typical thing imaginable. And President Trump posted about this last night on Truth Social. He said, look what's happening in California. The Democrats, right before our very eyes, are stealing the vote. I hope Republicans are watching so that they can finally pass the Save America Act. Now, of course, the president posted that last night before Republicans had a chance to nominally include it inside of the reconciliation package. They voted on it, and it didn't even pass them. So we have a long way to go. But isn't California the kind of the most obvious warning sign for the rest of the country? So you've got third world countries who are more capable of conducting credible elections more quickly than California. And we are being told over and over. Have you seen the media coverage on this, Jim? The press keeps telling everybody, don't worry, this is the way it's always done. There's no fraud going on here. This is perfectly normal. Perfectly normal. In fact, here's a CNN segment. They just did this morning. Here's Dana Bash telling everybody, don't worry.
5: Election day was Tuesday, and still only 56% of the votes in the governor's primary have been processed. Right now, Republican Steve Hilton and Democrats Javier Becerra, Tom Steyer are battling for the top two spots in advance of the general election. Now, if this count looks familiar to you, it's because it's nearly identical to the one we showed you at this time yesterday. That's for California voters or political junkies like us.
10: That's insane.
5: It's frustrating. But I just want to be clear. It is not unusual for California.
6: Jeff Greenfield, we are making...
10: It's just so great, this clip. I'm trying to see who posted it. I see it on Johnny St. Pete. They clipped up some things in between. But she's like, don't worry. It's not unusual. California is insane. What? Are you serious right now? I saw one of the other data guys just gloss over it, and they said something to the effect of, for whatever reason, this is how California does its elections. That's a hell of a phrase. Are you guys journalists? You know, the for whatever reason is the thing you're supposed to be investigating. Like, you're the reporter. The answer shouldn't be, for whatever reason, California counts its votes for months on end. No, what is the reason? You're the journalist. If this were a Republican state, let me flip this around for you. Let's do a basic thought experiment. If this were a Republican state and the initial results showed that the Democrat had won by the next morning, on election night, we knew that the Democrat was in a solid lead, just like Steve Hilton. And then the ensuing weeks, we see that the Democrats' lead disappears entirely. And a Republican-led state, just with each passing day, more votes to the Republicans, up until the point that there are no Democrats on the ballot anymore. They're gone. All the Democrats are defeated. You think the media would be giving us the, for whatever reason, the Democrats are no longer in the lead. For whatever reason. It's just the way it works, you see. Don't you worry. It's frustrating, but it's just the way it works. Man. The media, they're in on it. More ahead on The Vince Show.
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12: On 95 in Maryland, southbound at Route 175, still have two right lanes closed after a multi-vehicle accident. Cleanup continues, still very slow. Down from Route 100, 95 in Virginia on this Friday, southbound. Delays begin at Route 1 in Woodbridge, down to 123. More delays from Dumfries to Triangle after that. Another stretch of slow traffic off and on through Stafford County from 610 down to Centerport Parkway. And you slow again south of Route 3 down to exit 126 for Route 1 and 17 Spotsylvania. Now from GarageDoorRepair.com, the WMAL Weather Channel forecast.
2: Tonight, partly cloudy with lows around 70. Tomorrow, early clouds, then sun, highs in the lower 90s.
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1: One of the reasons that establishment Senate Republicans are apparently angry at President Trump, they're angry about everything up now. They chose the midterm election year to start expressing all this anger to the media. They're angry about the anti-weaponization fund, which makes them callous in their indifference to the plight of American citizens. They're angry about the president's request for security funding for the East Wing in order to build an important presidential bunker. Idiots. And they're also angry that Bill Pulte has been tapped to be the acting director of national intelligence. Now, let me explore this with you for a moment. This guy, Bill Pulte. You may be thinking to yourself, where have I heard that name before? Well, you've heard his name in a bunch of great stories. He is the Federal Housing Finance Agency director. And during this Trump administration, he has made a bunch of criminal referrals for all sorts of figures who apparently were misrepresenting which home they lived in order to secure favorable mortgage terms. So you had people like Adam Schiff, Letitia James, Lisa Cook at the Federal Reserve, Eric Swalwell. Remember him? Whatever happened to him? All these guys, Bill Pulte had determined that there was some funny business going on with the nature of the mortgages that they were securing and whether or not they were telling the truth about living in the home that they secured the mortgages for. Because you see, if it's your primary residence, you can get a better rate. Lenders tend to believe that you're going to take better care of the home you live in than the one that's distant from you. So this is what Bill Pulte detected, and then he made criminal referrals for all of them. Now, this outraged the left. They hate this because they hate criminal accountability for people who are on their side. They hate that. They're supposed to be above the law. And in Bill Pulte's eyes, they weren't. He just was enforcing it. And as a result, he has upset a lot of people in establishment Washington who thought that they were above consequences that are supposed to be for just the rest of us, the little guy. So now that Tulsi Gabbard is leaving as the director of national intelligence, she has to go and tend to her husband's cancer, which she's been sharing updates on that. He's apparently

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2: WMAL News at 2, I'm Heather Curtis. Breaking this hour, a federal judge harshly criticizes the Trump administration after striking down a policy, making it more difficult for immigrants from dozens of countries to stay and enter the U.S. The policy was enacted after an Afghan national ambushed and shot two National Guard members near the White House over Thanksgiving weekend, killing one and severely injuring another. Judge John McConnell Jr. said the policy is illegal and, quote, threw the lives of countless immigrants living in the United States into indeterminate legal limbo. The administration argued that Congress gave the executive branch broad authority over immigration policy. Maryland's governor is taking action to protect immigrants from being exploited and victimized by scammers.
3: Governor Wes Moore has signed an executive order that he says creates a 12-month task force working directly with the state's attorney general and controller to identify fraud, illegal services, workplace and housing scams, as well as civil rights issues for immigrants, saying the state will not stand by while bad actors prey on immigrants in our community. Immigrants make up about 17% of Maryland's population and 22% of its workforce. Jeff Manasso, Fox News.
2: Direct words from the bench during today's sentencing that saw Brendan Banfield receive life in prison without parole for his conviction in the double murder of his wife and another man.
4: To testify as you did shows the court that you still think that you are the smartest person in the room. One would hope that someday you will become tortured by what you have done to Christine, Joe, Christine's daughter, and their families. But nothing I have seen suggests that you will.
5: Fairfax County Circuit Court Chief Judge Penny Ascarati. Banfield, according to prosecutors, hatched a plot using a sexual fetish website to link his wife Christine to a stranger, Joe Joseph Ryan, and lure Ryan to the Banfield home as part of the plan to murder the two. Banfield, who was having an affair with a family au pair, spoke at the sentencing.
6: I was found guilty of a crime that I did not commit. It is actually impossible to have committed the crime, as the prosecution, their experts, and their witnesses have presented.
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2: New this hour, D.C.'s police chief is taking action to stem teen takeovers this weekend. He set up a juvenile curfew zone in the Navy Yard in waterfront neighborhoods. Kids under 18 will be prohibited from gathering in groups of nine or more from 8 p.m. until the citywide teen curfew takes effect at 11. It runs until 6 a.m. Woodbridge is getting a new elementary school this fall, and now it has a name.
7: School names have been known to draw controversy, but the Prince William County School Board went another direction this week in naming its newest school. The public was asked to submit names, and some suggested Potomac View, the name of the just-closed school that the new one will replace. Other names included Barack Obama and Shaboozy, a Grammy Award-winning artist and Prince William native. In the end, the board decided the best name for the $60 million school opening in Woodbridge is Woodbridge. Imagine that. 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
2: 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The NASDAQ off 795. Traffic and weather next.
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14: Road work on the outer loop of the Beltway between Carter Rock and the Legion Bridge is in the left lane, causing delays from Old Georgetown Road. Also delays right now on the inner loop headed from the toll road to the Claire Barton Parkway. More delays through Bethesda in towards College Park. You will find slowdowns on 95 southbound from Lorton towards Woodbridge, and it is slow heading in towards Fredericksburg and Plank Road. And then southbound between US 17 and Spotsylvania and Mud Tavern Road, there is guardrail repair work taking place in the left lane, which is causing some delays. Now from GarageDoorRepair.com, here's the WMAL Weather Channel forecast.
15: Sunshine today, 93. Tonight, some clouds near 70 outside the Beltway cooler. For the weekend, weather is good. Head to the beaches. Sunny, mid-90s tomorrow. Sunday, the next change rolling into town. A few showers, thunderstorms, 90. From the Weather Channel, Ray Stajic, WMAL.
2: Right now, it is 88 degrees in Frederick, 90 in Fairfax, and 91 degrees under partly cloudy skies at Reagan National. 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
0: 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Rising from the heart of the swamp, a beacon of truth is casting its light. From sea to shining sea, The Vince Show. Here's Vince Colonnaise.
16: America 250, celebrating 250 years of the greatest nation on the planet. June 5th, 1944, on the eve of the greatest invasion in military history, Dwight D. Eisenhower addressed the Allied troops with this message.
17: You are about to embark upon the great crusade toward which we have striven these many months. The eyes of the world are upon you. The hopes and prayers of liberty-loving people everywhere march with you. In company with our brave allies and brothers in arms on other fronts, you will bring about the destruction of the German war machine, the elimination of Nazi tyranny over the oppressed peoples of Europe, and security for ourselves in a free world.
16: The next day, the Allied troops stormed Normandy beaches to begin the liberation of Europe, which would lead to the end of the Second World War. This has been America 250. Happy birthday, America.
18: June 6, 1944, D-Day, which is the day ahead of that occasion, as we look back in American history and appreciate 250 great years of it. Of course, what a wonderful, wonderful opportunity to look back on this great history and then to fight to give us 250 more. We really should be doing that. That's one of the great missions here. Thank you to producer Jim for putting that together. Of course, we're going to have a lot more of that as we continue this year, as we head towards Independence Day, especially now just under a month away. Amazing to see. Washington, D.C. is being cleaned up. It looks wonderful right now. It's beautiful. The fountains are all flowing. Fountains that I didn't even know existed, Jim. I've been running around Washington, D.C. for over 16 years now, and some of these places where fountains are suddenly, the water is flying up into the air, and I'm thinking, I didn't know there was a fountain there. I just thought that's where homeless people slept. No, it's getting a lot better thanks to the President of the United States and the effort that he's undertaking. I don't think that that is in any way something that enriches the Trump family. Pretty sure that fixing the fountains in Washington, D.C. serves no selfish benefit other than to do the will of the American people and make the country more beautiful heading into Independence Day. So thank you for that. Also, at the pace that the reflecting poll is filling up right now, outside of the Lincoln Memorial, it looks like that reflecting pool, Jim, is very likely going to be filled by tomorrow. I'm just doing some napkin math on this because I keep looking at the imagery. We've got the live cam you can see from the top of the Washington Monument right down onto the reflecting pool, and it's filling up. It's not the most rapid event because it's, what, 2,000 feet long, but eventually that'll fill up. Any dad who's ever tried to fill up a kid pool for the kids in the backyard knows it takes a little bit longer than you expected when you turn the hose on. But when it finally gets there, it's great. The kids love it. The country's going to love it when that reflecting pool's filled. Jim, you were playing audio for me a moment ago. This is a big test for you because I know when I ask you to play audio today, it's your computer keeps popping up middle fingers. This is like refusing to cooperate with us. Playing audio a moment ago of a lefty who showed up at the reflecting pool today and is observing it and thinking to herself, I hate that this looks good. Play this. Go ahead.
19: I thought it was a stupid idea to paint the reflecting pool.
20: It looks good.
19: It actually looks really good. Like, it makes the reflection look extraordinarily prominent in a way that it did not look before. And I hate that.
18: She hates... Wait, just I want to follow the logic here, insofar as there is any. She hates that it looks good. She hates that the quality of the reflection has improved. Thanks. You might be thinking, well, Vin, how does water... does President Trump have better water? No, they sealed the bottom of this big reflecting pool with a very dark, as they call it, American flag blue in order to increase the reflective quality of the pool itself, because as anyone who knows has ever looked at a swimming pool with a light color on the bottom of it, it's easier to see the bottom if the color is light. But if it's dark, you get a better reflection off the top of the water, which is what the president was going for here. And he saved the American people a ton of money when they fixed this thing. Now they're filling it up. The left is upset that it's good. They're mad about the winning. So there are people who are tired of winning, Jim.
21: This is the perfect demonstration of Trump derangement syndrome. No matter what it is, even if it's a good thing, if Trump is responsible for it, I have to hate it.
18: I know. Do you think she regrets making that video now? She probably does. Because you have Trump supporters who like it. They're watching it going, this is hysterical. She'll delete it before the end of the day. It enrages her. She'll hate that now, too. You don't always have to hate. You don't have to hate. You can love occasionally. And I do love that the president is fixing things up. You know, as a part of America 250, it is useful to look back at America's history and to know literally anything about it. There was a funny moment yesterday when Treasury Secretary Scott Bessent was testifying before the Congress, and a Democrat by the name of Judy Chu, Gesundheit, was talking to him. And he goes, hey, just a quick question for you, quick trivia question. Do you know who the president was during World War One? Now, the answer to that would be Woodrow Wilson. You would think Democrats would know that, the old racist president, Woodrow Wilson. Democrat, here's Judy Chu. She knows nothing.
22: Recently, President Trump proudly claimed that he doesn't think about Americans' financial situation when it comes to the war with Iran. So I want to ask you, Secretary Bessent, do you agree with President Trump that you also do not care about Americans' financial situations?
23: Congresswoman, who was the president during World War One?
22: Can you?
23: No.
22: Are you refusing to answer my question?
23: No, I'm asking. Who was the president during World War One?
18: More of this.
22: I don't know, but clearly you
23: so
22: are
23: you
22: not
23: know
22: answering
23: who the president
22: my question.
23: During World War One was. Well, let me tell you.
22: So I'm clearly getting the idea that you do not want to answer whether you agree with President Trump that you do not care about Americans' financial situations.
23: President Trump does care about Americans' financial situations.
22: Well, he actually said that he doesn't.
23: That is a truncated thing, like everything is, that he is future-proofing, because I can tell you Americans' financial situations would be devastated if Iran got a nuclear weapon and there was a permanent shutdown of the flow of energy out of the Middle East.
22: Well, then let me ask you, was your prediction...
23: I promise you that President...
22: I'm taking my time back.
23: I will promise you that President Woodrow Wilson, who was president during World War One, that the Germans did not attack us. He got into that.
22: You're not answering the question, so let me ask this.
23: And I guarantee
22: was your prediction
23: president
22: that Americans
23: Woodrow
22: would
23: Wilson
22: face
23: thought the
22: only 50 days of temporary...
18: A little history lesson from Scott Bessent to Judy Chu, who has no idea what's going on. She's like, do you know who the president was? She doesn't know. They should do like a game. You remember Are You Smarter Than a Fifth Grader? Do they still have that? I don't know if they still have that or not. But that great concept for a show. Are you smarter than a Democrat member of Congress? And then just roll out people like Judy Chu, you know, get them to stand up there, get Hakeem Jeffries, get AOC up there, Crazy Maisie Hirono, Eric Swalwell. You know, I know he's not in Congress anymore, but roll them out for the show. Just see what they can do. See if you're smarter than them. You win big money for that. Heck, bring out some of the fifth graders. See if they can defeat these members of Congress. Oh, man, Bessent had a great week. Just again, smacking these guys around. Insofar as this guy has to be distracted into going to Congress and answering stupid questions, Here's another one. He was dealing with a Democrat Congressman Boyle. And Boyle started saying stuff about how, oh, the president's so unpopular. Have you seen the polling? And Besson's like, you really want to talk about polling? Have you seen what the polls say about Democrats?
23: The American people were torched under the Biden administration.
1: Oh, my God. I wish I had a dollar for every time you or on someone on the Republican side brought up Biden's name. If I did, I might have as much money as you have, Mr. Secretary.
23: You would have lost 22% of your purchasing power because that's what happened.
1: So the American people are wrong. The fact that by a 3-to-1 margin, they disapprove of this president and your performance on the economy. They're wrong.
23: The Democratic House has 17% approval rating.
1: Now, I understand why you don't want to answer the question. I forgot to mention Schumer sentiment.
18: That's like 4-to-1, isn't it? That's a 17. That's terrible.
1: Is at an all-time low. So the numbers on the approval rating of this president on the economy are the lowest since the Great Recession. But in terms of consumer sentiment, which actually does measure whether or not people are optimistic about their future, the lowest in the history of a poll that dates back to 1952.
23: Well, let's look at the underlying data. Two-thirds of those are Democrats. The Democrats...
1: Two-thirds of those polls. So Fox News, The Economist, all the polls are wrong.
23: You're citing the University of Michigan. And
1: there have been other surveys as well, but the
23: Democrats
1: Michigan survey...
18: There's a lesson built into this for everybody. Do your homework. Do your homework. Anticipate the incoming and defeat it with ease. Scott Besson has this guy dead to rights. He knows the data that this guy's drawing from. He knows where the polling was done. He knows what the sampling was. He knows that it was Democrats who were involved. Also, for other members of the cabinet, this is so easy to beat. This whole thing like, oh, Trump's unpopular. You want to talk about Trump? How about we talk about you? You know how unpopular you are with the American people? There are various categories of diseases that have higher approval ratings than members of Congress right now, and particularly Democrat members of Congress. It's funny, Scott Besson they're no match for the guy, which is really nice. I'm glad he's contributing so positively to our country right now. There was another moment like this yesterday. A Democrat Congressman Larson was caught off guard. Talk about a guy who didn't do his homework. He was caught off guard by the fact that the Trump administration wants to get rid of the federal gas tax. So this Democrat thought he was outmaneuvering the Trump administration. I want to get rid of the gas tax. How about you do something good for the American people? Scott Bass is like, what are you talking about? We want to get rid of the gas tax. Are you serious right now?
3: Are you in favor of eliminating the gas tax?
23: We have moved to...
3: Are you in favor of eliminating the gas tax?
23: We would like to work.
3: Are you able to answer that, or is that not...
23: Well, if I'm not interrupted, I can, Congressman.
3: Well, I'm waiting for your answer.
23: We have moved. We have asked Congress to move to eliminate the gas tax. That is done through statute.
3: You have moved that. So you're in favor of eliminating the gas tax.
23: We have asked for that.
3: So we can join bipartisanly today because you're in favor to eliminate the gas tax.
23: Again, the White House has asked for it, sir.
18: The miracle is that a Democrat wants to get rid of a tax.
3: They have? Why isn't it before the committee for a vote?
23: I don't run the agenda.
3: Well, it's good to hear that we're in favor of something that we can work on bipartisanly that will help relieve people who need it the most. Forgive me, but... People in my district aren't doing cartwheels over this economy.
18: Oh, my gosh. It's so funny. I love it. I love it. 18 cents a gallon, by the way, the federal government gas tax right now. 18 cents a gallon. Let's see. Let's see if we can get rid of it. But I love that. Besson's like, what are you talking about? Any other Trump ideas you want to pitch? because we're for them. What's next? Congressman Larson wants to build a wall? You guys for building a wall? Yeah, what are you talking about? Yes, we're for building the wall. We're doing it right now. More ahead on The Vince Show.
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3: Roadwork on the outer loop of the Beltway between Carter Rock and the Legion Bridge is in the left lane, causing delays from Old Georgetown Road. Also delays right now on the inner loop headed from the toll road to the Claire Barton Parkway. More delays through Bethesda in towards College Park. You will find slowdowns on 95 southbound from Lorton towards Woodbridge, and it is slow heading in towards Fredericksburg and Plank Road. And then southbound between US 17 and Spotsylvania and Mud Tavern Road, there is guardrail repair work taking place in the left lane, which is causing some delays. Now from GarageDoorRepair.com, here's WMAL Weather Channel forecast.
4: Tonight, partly cloudy with lows around 70. Tomorrow, early clouds, then sun, highs in the lower 90s.
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1: As we think about what's happening in California right now, Democrats keep picking up votes with each passing day. The election was Tuesday, and yet somehow the votes keep coming in. Just for Democrats, though. Republicans, have you noticed? Isn't that a weird phenomenon? Republicans don't pick up anything. It's just Democrats just keep picking up votes. Republicans pick up nothing. And so Steve Hilton's chances of staying atop the field and even staying in the final two, well, they're now slipping. We'll see. And then Spencer Pratt, he may slip out of the top two as well in that mayoral race, thanks to the shenanigans Democrats are behind. But if you go back in time, think about the year and what it's been like in California. Earlier this year, there was a moment where two Republicans were expected to win outright, to be the final two people on the gubernatorial ballot in November in California. Remember, they've got California has a crazy jungle primary system. It's meant to try and, as best they can, avoid having a Republican opponent on the general election ballot. So they devised a jungle primary system to try and lock Republicans out. And a weird thing happened. So many Democrats were thirsty for power this year, and so many of them refused to get out of the race, that two Republicans earlier this year were at one point the highest two polling candidates in the whole race. That was Steve Hilton and Chad Bianco. So the doomsday scenario for the left started playing out. They're like, oh, crap, what happens if two Republicans make it to the general election ballot and no Democrats? Something's got to be done. And Gavin Newsom was asked about this back in May, and this is what he said at the time. He said, don't worry, if that happens, we've got to break glass in case of emergency situation.
4: But you've spoken about accountability. Do you think Democrats will hold you accountable for standing by this principled neutrality by withholding your endorsement in this non-possible scenario where two Republicans take the ticket?
5: Yeah, look, my focus has been making sure that doesn't happen, and I've exercised not just a focus, but I've exercised through some action efforts to encourage that doesn't happen by making my case, and will continue to make my case. I do not see that scenario taking place. I've said this before, so I'll repeat it. I don't anticipate this need to be the case, but there is a break the glass scenario, and there's many people that have a deep understanding of what it would look like if Democrats were locked out, and we're going to do everything to make sure that doesn't happen.
1: Now, that does not sound like transparency, does it? That doesn't sound like him explaining everything in detail to give comfort to a democratic process. That's, well, if the voters don't do what I want, we've got other solutions to give Democrats power. What?

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1: You want to hear something fun? The President of the United States was just on Air Force One, and he was talking about Thombolina. Somebody asked him about Thom Tillis being opposed to Todd Blanche as the Attorney General. And the president, I think the president is done with Thom. I think he's completely done. Take a listen here.
3: Senator Tillis said he won't support Todd Blanche's confirmation unless Todd Blanche condemns January 6th. Do you have a reaction to that?
4: Senator Tillis is a loser. That's why he didn't run. He didn't run because I wouldn't support him. And he's just an angry man because he's not going to be a senator any longer. He wasn't respected in the Senate. He fought a lot of people. He fought Pete Hegseth. Pete Hegseth turned out to be a gem. Now, Senator Tillis is a loser, stone cold, and he's an angry man because I basically, he was forced to leave the Senate because I wouldn't support him, and he quit. So now he's trying to make trouble by, you know, opposing anybody. Todd Blanche is a brilliant guy who everybody likes and everybody respects. And Tillis is always like, I'm going to do this, I'm going to do that. He should have done it before when he was a senator. He would have gotten wiped out in a race. But he needed my support, and I said, I can't give you my support. He's not qualified. He's not good for the position of senator. I didn't hear about what he did with Todd Blanche. Todd Blanche is fantastic.
1: You got that? Is that message clear enough? Thom Tillis is a loser. He's a fool. He's always been a putz, that guy. So he's on the way out, and he's very bitter about President Trump and not getting his support. And he knew that the writing was on the wall. So the second he didn't get the endorsement, he's like, "Oh, I'm leaving." Good. Let's replace this guy. Michael Watley's running a great race right now in North Carolina. Let's get him in there. Let's get some backup in there in the United States Senate. Somebody who can actually fight for the country and for this agenda the American people voted for. But hilarious, the president. The president doesn't, have you noticed he really doesn't hold back? He just states it exactly like he's thinking it. But that is the most aggressive I think I've heard him when it comes to Thombolina. Good for him. I think he's dealt with enough of this crap from these establishment rhino types. Just amazing. There's an amazing New York Post piece today that I want to share with you. I've been referencing some great New York Post coverage today. I've always liked that outlet. They said a Marine Corps veteran in Maryland just fought off a group of teenagers, four teens, it looks like, like hooded black teenagers. It look kind of, like they show up. Yeah. Wearing their hoods. One of them's got a gun. They pull up on this guy and they try and carjack a United States Marine. Now, before I tell you more about this story, how do you think this went? the Marine's name is Jake Oborda. He was working on his truck in Oxon Hill, Maryland, 10 miles outside Washington, D.C. Four hooded teens approached him around 4:45 p.m. this week, Tuesday. Surveillance video captured the moment. And the teens surrounded Borda at the bed of his truck. One suspect wearing a red, white, and blue sweatshirt, how dare he, pulls out a pistol, points it at the veteran's head, demands his car keys and his phone. Borda, seizing on a moment of distraction among the idiots, grabbed the suspect that was holding the gun, wrestled him for the weapon. As the struggle broke out, two of the attempted carjackers, they took off running, cowards. They dashed down the residential street while another anxiously circled the vehicle. Seconds after the struggle began, Borda's brother ran out of the house, I love this, to help his sibling fend off the group. A single gunshot rang out as the brothers fought for the gun. Nobody was struck. Borda's brother then went after a second suspect. Within moments, both brothers had thrown their attackers to the ground and restrained them until Prince George's County Police arrived and took all four suspects into custody. Borda crediting his Marine Corps hand-to-hand combat training for giving him the instincts and know-how to disarm the team. What a great story. What a great, great story. Not great that you got thugs on the street trying to steal a man's truck. And it's obvious that he's a Marine, too. He's got his classic Semper Fi bumper sticker on the tailgate of the truck. He's got his Eagle Globe and Anchor on the window. And these idiots thought they were going to take a Marine down and take his truck. They had another thing coming. They got a butt whooping in the middle of the street in Maryland. Love that. Love the country. And I can't wait to talk about this great country with you again when we rejoin each other next week. Subscribe to the Vince Podcast. Would you do that? That would make my weekend great. 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
5: WMAL News at 3, I'm Heather Curtis. New this hour, with just weeks to go before the deadline for Virginia lawmakers to pass a budget, things aren't looking promising. Senate Appropriations Chair Louise Lucas writes on X that just when she thought she and House Appropriations Chair Luke Torian were getting close to agreeing on a budget, they met with Governor Abigail Spanberger, whom she refers to as data center diva, this morning. Lucas says on X, Spanberger agrees with House Speaker Don Scott, whom she calls Amazon Don, who, quote, doesn't want to impact the richest corporations in the country. The Virginia Scope reports Lucas left after getting frustrated by questions from Spanberger and Torian about her plans for any potential data center tax revenue. Torian told House conferees they're now working on a skinny budget to fund core services. Meanwhile, President Trump saying minutes ago he's exploring arrangements to give the federal government a financial stake in AI companies, the ones building all of those controversial data centers.
4: There's so much money and it's so big that there are concepts where pieces could be given to the American public, where the American public essentially becomes a partner with the company.
5: The president said that the executives from leading AI companies will visit the White House probably next week to discuss the concept, which was pitched by OpenAI CEO Sam Altman last year. Brendan Banfield is sentenced to life without parole after being convicted of killing his wife, Christine, and Joseph Ryan with the help of his lover, the family's au pair. Fairfax County Circuit Court Judge Penny Azzercate.
6: The level of cruelty, calculation, and inhumanity in this case reflects something far deeper than anger or impulse. It reflects evil, which is why I carry no burden and find no hesitation in sentencing you to life.
5: Banfield told the court he was found guilty of a crime he didn't commit.
7: I am not responsible for her death. This is not a knife that I ever held in my hand, and I never stabbed her.
5: He has 30 days to file an appeal. An update on an effort to locate more than 25 kids listed as missing from the Maryland foster care system. State leaders want answers.
8: Concern and frustration over 26 children that have run off from state care, but 22 have been located or checked in, offering they're where they want to be. Republican delegate Ryan Araki tells Spotlight on Maryland.
9: When you can't tell me or my colleagues in the legislature where 26 kids are and your answer is, well, we think they're runaways, that's not good enough.
8: And while the Maryland Department of Human Services offers the kids in foster care are not being detained, State Senator Justin Reedy is asking for more responsibility.
10: When the state is going to take over, the state needs to be held accountable very strictly.
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5: Prince George's County spent $10 million on a public plaza that was built but has never opened, and that is shredding some nerves.
11: You don't just get to flush it down a toilet or dismiss it.
12: State Treasurer Derek Davis wants to know why the park built with state money outside of the county government center in Largo now sits empty behind a fence. 7 News reports it's because the plaza was a pet project of former county exec, now Senator Angela Alsobrooks, but her successor Aisha Braveboy doesn't like having a playground and dog park right outside the building's front door. She would only say,
13: we are going to just reimagine it a bit.
12: Davis says the county should reimburse the state, but Brave Boy says no. John Matthews on WMAL and WMAL.com.
5: 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Traffic and weather next.
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18: Disabled vehicle on eastbound 66 between Business 234 and Route 29 in Centerville. Clear, but some delays remain. More delays eastbound from Fair Oaks to Nutley Street. And it is very slow eastbound headed through the Arlington area between 110 and Constitution Avenue. Westbound is slow from Spout Run to Sycamore Street. Some slowing from the Beltway to 123 and more delays in towards Centerville. And be aware that in Haymarket, there is still bridge inspection work taking place. Westbound west of US 15 in Haymarket in the right lane, so watch for delays there. In Manassas, there is an accident reported on Clover Hill Road at Wellington Road, and in Bowie, there is a crash on Old Chapel Road at Maryland 197. Now for RossRoyPair.com, here's a WMAL Weather Channel forecast.
19: Sunshine in the forecast here today and tomorrow, low to mid-90s both days. Does look like the overnight lows are going to creep up to near 70 degrees. Sunday, our next threat for afternoon showers and thunderstorms, high 90. From the Weather Channel, I'm meteorologist Ray Stajic on WMAL.
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0: Why, hello there and happy Friday. Beautiful, hot Friday. It's a nice day. It is. Unless you're a Democrat, and it's not going so well. But don't worry, you can still go and cook the books out in California. You can stuff the ballot box. You can do all sorts of stuff. It's never really, truly a bad day if you're a Democrat, because you get to make the rules up as you go and change them at your leisure as they suit your needs. It's truly gross. It really is. Anyway, welcome to it. Happy Friday. The number to be a part of the program, 888-630-9625. Should you wish to sound off? And we will talk about the situation in Maine. We're going to, by the way, coming up at 5 o'clock, just after 5, we've got the return of Bo Snerdly, James Golden. We'll see. We'll play it by ear with James. We can talk to anything. He wants to talk about music. We'll get into some music. We'll talk about other things. So stick around for that, and then we'll have Kurt Schlichter. We'll see if he's in California and get up to date on that. Boy, howdy. We'll see how that goes. It is... It's just an amazing thing to watch. It is so gross. The way that Democrats operate, it is, it's not just inhumane, it's subhuman. It's gross. It's disgusting. Graham Plattner, you can kind of look at him and suspect heavily that guy had a couple of beers, instant jackass. Everybody knows somebody like that. Everybody's been around with somebody like that. Everybody maybe have a friend or a family member who's like that. You just, you know, the person who shows up to the party and you're like, oh, God. And you make sure you avoid them. You see if they're drinking, and the second you see them having a beer, you're like, all right, we got two beers. And then we got to get out of here because he's going to start yelling. He's going to, it's just going to be something. There's a female equivalent to this. They're the Woohoo girls. Everybody knows somebody like... Most people, adults, male or female, can control themselves, conduct themselves like human beings, you know? Because we're human beings. And then there are some people who you get a couple of drinks in, and they are all over the place. They stand on the bar tables and woo-hoo. The male equivalent is the guy who takes off his shirt and like pounds his chest and screams, gets really loud. The kind of guy who likes to chest bump people for stupid reasons. Everybody knows somebody. Like, why would I want to chest bump you? What did we do? What happened? A team we both like just scored. It's the third inning in game 80 of a 162 game season. What does it matter? I'm having a conversation here. I don't need to high-five you every time something goes on. He's the type of guy who uses the phrase, you think you're too good for whatever it is. Just insert whatever. You think you're too good for this? You think you're too good for that? You just look at them and you can spot them from across the bar. You don't want to take this spot at the bar near them because they're the people there to cause a scene, or most likely to cause a scene. That's Graham Plattner. Just by looking at him. It's not because he's a soulless ginger, although maybe, but it's because you can see it in their face. You can see it in their eyes. Now, what's funny is he's sitting around going, this is a dark time in my life. It's a dark time. Everything it is, I've known lots of people who have served in the military. I never did, but I know lots of people who served in the military. I know lots of people who went through combat. I know lots of people who lost friends, lost people under their command. They all suffer some lingering effects from that. None of them use it as a crutch. None of them use it as a sword. And none of them, more disgustingly, as far as Plattner goes, use it as a shield. And that's what Graham Plattner does. You criticize him and it's suddenly you're going after a veteran. Why are you going after a veteran? And you see these Democrats make the argument he served four tours of duty. Four tours of duty. Okay. And? for those tours of duty, he sits around and he goes, Susan Collins voted to send me to war. There was no draft. He literally said Susan Collins said, voted to send him to war. There was no draft. He enlisted 2 years after the Iraq War. 2 years after the Iraq War was begun. Because he wanted to go there. Susan Collins sent me to war. No, she didn't. You sent you to war. But anytime he's met with criticisms, I'm a veteran, I've been through some stuff. That's all well and good. Does that excuse abusing women? Does that excuse cheating on your wife? I mean, you don't owe me anything about your cheating on your wife. It tells me something about you as a person, but you're not running for Pope, so I don't care. I know that I would never put myself in a position to trust you because the only thing I think you tell the truth about is your crazy-ass left-wing policies. But he sits there, veteran. Okay, you're a veteran. Congratulations, and thank you for your service. Now, let's talk about some of the things you've done while not serving.
1: Well, I can't talk about that, because when I came back, it was a dark time.
0: How long was it a dark time? You did four tours. You're fully disabled by the VA. Fully disabled, yet you're working, that you're running for the Senate. You're doing all these things. How is it that you're fully disabled and able to do these things? My mother was disabled. She lost her right leg when I was 9 years old. She had her right leg amputated due to circulatory problems. She had early onset arteriosclerosis. She could do some things. She could not do other things. She never once used it as an excuse. I'd come home from school and she'd be standing on a chair with a sponge wiping down the ceiling in the kitchen because God knows what happened. Something got up there. She was cooking. Or it just gets dirtier. There was cobwebs. And I'm like, what are you doing? It was above the knee. It was. She didn't have a whole lot of control over it. She always used crutches, the forearm crutches. She wasn't going to use that as an excuse. Something had to be done. That was it. That Graham Platner, you can't criticize me. I'm a veteran. Okay, well, then let's talk about things about non-veteran things. We can't, it was a dark time. Well, you sure posted some really nasty things on it. It was a dark time in my life. Okay. When did it stop? When did it start? Why did it start? Why did, if it was such a dark time in your life, did you volunteer, did you hire, did you get a job, fight to get a job with Blackwater to go back there after you were out of the military? How could somebody who's 100% disabled now go do a tour as a private contractor? How's that work? I have some questions you're not allowed to ask. You're just supposed to salute and shut up. You're just supposed to take it. So when an ex-girlfriend says, he blocked me in a room, he used to yell, he used to grab me, yank me around, you're not supposed to ask questions about that. He just dismisses it as, I didn't do that, and it was a dark time in my life. Well, if you didn't do it, you didn't do it. If you did, it's a dark time in your life. Is that really enough of an excuse? If Harvey Weinstein, sitting in prison, goes, wait a second. All the grab ass and everything, that was a dark time in my life. You got to understand there. I was winning Oscars and not winning Oscars. And, it's a tough time. It's a dark time in my life. But I've gotten much better now. Is there anything? Now, what's weird, let's play cut five here. Last night with Chris Hayes. Chris Hayes, I've never seen a more apologetic interview conducted in my life. Chris Hayes did not want to have the interview. He did not want to ask the questions. He did not want to go into the topic. But he knew he had to. The campaign knew it had to be done. This was an in-kind donation to the campaign. And what Platner says here in Cut 5 is telling, and I think really sort of defines his candidacy. He tries to claim that, well, he doesn't try. He actually does claim that all the stuff, all the bad stuff he did, the Nazi tattoo he had on his boob for 17 years, the Reddit posts, the comments about if you didn't, shouldn't get drunk if you don't want to get raped, and the homophobia and the racism and all that stuff was while he was in a dark place. But it was also all these things, the cheating on the girlfriends and maybe or maybe not getting physical with them, et cetera, is okay because it was before he was a public figure. All the sexting with women, it was all okay because it was before he became a public figure. I mean, it's a hell of a defense when you consider the fact or realize the fact that he didn't become a quote-unquote public figure and enter the political world until August of last year. It's all before, so it was all before August of last year, but he doesn't get specific as to when it stopped. Listen to him. Cut five. Go ahead.
2: Are there texts of yours, pictures of yours floating around out there, which, again, maybe from a time capsule, but people, I think, are understandably a little nervous. Maybe you'll be the nominee, probably be the nominee for the Maine Senate on Tuesday. And then it's October 10th, and here's a text or picture of Graham Plattner that is not the kind of thing that you want to see. Like, are you worried about that? Are there texts like that?
3: I'm not worried about it. I mean, I went through my life through a number of years struggling and not exactly acting with the best behavior. I've been very, very open about that. And if people would like to continue to drag things up from that time in my life, I'm sure that we are going to see at some point somebody attempt to do exactly that. Just know that these are things that happened before I became a public figure, before I got into politics, and as a part of my life that I'm very happy to talk about and talk about the struggles within.
0: Oh, the struggle's this, and it was a struggle, and it was a very dark time in my life, and it was tough, and it was this, and I'm happy to talk about it. You notice what he never actually does? He never talks about it. He talks about it, that it exists. Oh, it exists. I went through some stuff. It was a dark time. I was suffering from PTSD, and everybody just goes, oh, all right, PTSD, move back. Don't ask him anything, PTSD. But he doesn't get into any of the specifics. Why did you write if women shouldn't get drunk if they don't want to get raped? Why did you write that? No, I wrote that as a very dark time in my life. Been open about that. Okay. That doesn't answer the question. No, it was text. It was a dark. Well, what's up with this you going on Kick, which is an app that doesn't do any age verification, that is known as a pedophile's paradise, and you're texting, sexting, God knows what, to, you know, it's anywhere between 6 and 12 women. It was reported up to 12, but your campaign only acknowledged 6. What's up with that? It was a very dark time, and it was before I was a public figure. Well, 8 months ago, you weren't a public figure. Were you doing it then? It was a long time ago. It was a dark time. Okay, when did the sun rise? When did it become not a dark time, Graham? What was it that caused it to not be a dark time? I bet you, what happened? How did you get through this? Therapy and the love of my wife. I haven't heard him ask that question because he doesn't go anywhere near a real journalist, but I suspect that would be his answer. The love of my wife. When I met my wife, everything came together. Okay, so then why after your marriage for a long time? You've only been married. He got married in November of 2023. He has not been married for 3 years yet. The first 2 years of your marriage, you're sexting women. If she helped you get through the dark time, why did the dark time last through two-thirds of your wedding, two-thirds of your marriage? Did you ever meet with any of these women? Your account still exists on Kick. Can we go into it and see the messages you sent? Can we, you know, would you give us the names of the women you were texting with?
1: Did you ever say, I'm just doing this because it's a very dark time? My wife is here. It's a very dark time. My wife understands. Is there anything there? He doesn't actually say anything. He deflects. He uses his service as both a sword when it suits his needs and a shield when it suits his needs. Now think about the people you've known who have served. Either they've served in peacetime, they've served in wartime, they've served stateside, they've been deployed to a theater of war. It doesn't matter. Do you know anybody who uses this, their service that way? Anytime there's criticism, I can't believe you're critical. I served. I did this. I did that. I did the other thing. Okay. It reminds me of Tim Walz, actually. Tim Walz, I'll tell you, blah, blah, blah, served. This is a weapon I carried into war. He never went to war. He went to Italy. Was it the war on carbs? What the hell kind of war are you talking about? Well, people misinterpreted and I may have misspoke. You didn't misspeak. You said you went to war and you didn't go to war. That's not misspeak. Bill Clinton, I did not have sexual relations with that woman. Actually, I did. I misspoke about it. No, you didn't misspoke. You lied about it. You lied about it because the lie served you better than the truth did. The same thing with all these leftists in every situation. Graham Plattner is no different. We've got plenty more to get to. We got a whole show to get to. I'm going to dissect it. Like this is biology class, ninth grade, and this whole thing is a frog sitting in front of you. 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
4: Slow going traffic on the inner loop between 123 and the 270 spur, and delays continue from 355 to George Avenue. More delays through Silver Spring from Colesville Road almost all the way towards Pennsylvania Avenue. Now in College Park, there is a report of a disabled dump truck on the inner loop at Route 1 in the right lane. Outer loop is heavy from Old Georgetown Road to the GW Parkway. Some slowing through Tyson's and delays from Springfield Interchange to the Wilson Bridge. Now from GarageDroidPair.com, here's WML Weather Channel Forecast.
5: So far, so good, and a pretty good push of sunshine to the forecast here today and tomorrow. Low to mid-90s both days. Does look like the overnight lows are going to creep up to near 70 degrees outside the district. A little bit cooler. Sunday, our next threat for afternoon showers and thunderstorms, high 90. From the Weather Channel, I'm meteorologist Ray Stajicon, WMAL.
1: We are up to 91 degrees, bright and sunny, very hot. Nice.
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24: 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I'm Heather Curtis. Emotional testimony today before Brendan Banfield was sentenced to life without parole for killing his wife, Christine, and a stranger in 2023 as part of a plot to run away with the family's au pair, Christine's sister, Danielle Hawker.
25: I will forever carry both the grief of losing her too soon and the gratitude of having loved her for 37 years and being loved by her in return.
24: Banfield says he's innocent. He has 30 days to appeal. WMIL Sports, Game 2 of the NBA Finals tonight. San Antonio down 1-0, hosting New York. President Trump is expected to attend Game 3 at Madison Square Garden next week, where tickets for a section near the top concourse are going for $8,000 and up. When asked what his message is to Americans who can't afford that.
26: They can watch it on television. It's
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3: Hola! Oh, baby, welcome back. That was the most uncomfortable interview I'd ever seen Chris Hayes do, because he had to ask questions he didn't want to know the answers to. It really is. It was a favor for the campaign because they had to go somewhere. It's telling. Look, you don't want to be as a quote-unquote journalist, although that's dead now, but these people still pretend to be one. You don't want to be the person that partisans run to when they're in need. Like, oh, I've got to face the music. Let's get my favorite band. Let's get my favorite singer to conduct the interview. You don't want to be that, because you don't have it in you to ask serious questions. Chris Hayes is not going to grill anybody. I would say he would grill a conservative or a Republican, but he wouldn't have any of those on his show, and none of them would be dumb enough to go on his show. So the ability to ask serious probative questions and then do follow-ups on the fly based upon what you heard in the answer, it atrophies. It atrophies, just like your leg muscles atrophy if you don't get off the couch. You grow into the couch over the course of months. If you don't get off the couch, your leg muscles, so when you do stand up 3 months later, guess what? You're going to fall right over. That was Chris Hayes last night. He was looking down. He had a list of questions. He didn't really listen all that closely because, look, you're on the team. You don't want to be the announcer or the local sports reporter for the San Francisco Giants when Barry Bonds is getting older and hitting, 75 home runs. You don't want to be that guy to go, saw some stuff in your locker, heard some stories. You sure are hitting a lot of home runs for a guy who's getting older. Most times people your age start hitting fewer home runs. But okay, couldn't help but notice that you're getting bigger hats and helmets than you ever. Again, that doesn't happen very often, but it is sort of, it does happen with certain sorts of, so you know what, I got to go. You don't want to be that guy. You don't blame that local sports reporter. He doesn't want to be the local sports reporter who actually does it, and in a non sort of jerk way, who insists on answers because there are legitimate questions. That person can go on to legend status, but most people don't have legend status in them. Chris Hayes does not have legend status in him. He's like, New York Times is saying that you were maybe a bit of a meanie bumbleenie.

0: to some women, and that's, you said that, right? Okay, that's enough about that one. How about the Nazi tattoo? It was uncomfortable. You almost felt bad for Chris Hayes watching it until you realized, oh yeah, that's right, he's an awful, awful human being. One of the few times that Hayes did it, in cut one here, that kick, Plattner is very slick, very, very slimy. Chris Hayes is clearly asking, you know, Chris isn't going to put it this way because he doesn't want the MS Now Network viewers to learn that Kick, the app that Plattner was using, is known as a pedophile's paradise, is known for lack of age verification. It's not like 10-year-olds running out there, although it could be because they only require an email address to verify. It's more like where 15, 16, 17-year-old girls go because they think they're big people, they're adults, they don't not going to have anybody tell them. And they like the attention and all of that. And there's a bunch of pedophiles out there happy to do it. Bunch of creepos ready to do it. And Plattner's in his 30s, newly married. You know, he could have, if he were smart, he would have said, I joined that a long time ago and I just didn't deactivate my account. But I think they could figure out when he did it. I think he joined after his marriage and he was texting with these girls. But he doesn't have any idea how old they were. Because there's no, if the website doesn't know, how would some sicko who's texting with them and sending, you know, semi-nudes, tasteful semi-nudes where he just happens to miraculously hold the phone over his Nazi tattoo that he didn't know was a Nazi tattoo. But if the website doesn't know, how is he supposed to know how old that? Well, of course, the girls are going, oh, no, I'm 18, or no, I'm 21, or I'm whatever. And there's nobody who lies more. Look, if you lie about your age, you lie about your age. But Plattner was asked whether or not he knew the age of the girls. He skillfully evades this answer. Cut one. Go ahead.
1: Want to give some privacy to your marriage, but I really do feel like I need to get these answers from you, which is like, the people you were texting with, whatever that was, in whatever context, they were adult women, you knew that, and it was consensual. Is that true?
2: Yes.
1: And you have that you confirmed that, you knew their age.
2: Yes. Oh, God. I mean, yeah. Yes, of course.
0: Yes. Oh, God. Yes. How? Well, I asked them, and they told me there's no way that anybody, it's one of the weaknesses of human beings that once you ask a direct question, you cannot lie. They have to tell somebody their age. How do you verify that? Hey, I really want to send you semi-nudes, and I want to receive your semi-nudes back and meet up and hook up and all that good stuff, but I'm going to need you to send me a photograph of your driver's license. Is that how it works? Like, how do you verify? If the website doesn't know, how in the hell is Graham Plattner going to know? He can't know. The next question should have been, how did you know? How did you know? His answer would, if he gives an answer, if he was surprised, if he was ready for that, he would, well, you just know. You can tell. Or I ask them. Chris Hayes knows that there's no good way to proceed from that point because there's no way on God's green earth Graham Plattner could know. So he stops that line of inquiry. He stops it. He just moved on. They went, okay, good. You weren't, so you're not a pedophile, Mr. Epstein. You did not pressure young actresses for sex, Mr. Weinstein. Nope. All right, well, moving on. If Chris Hayes were interviewing these people, if you were the prosecutor against Harvey Weinstein, Harvey Weinstein would have been winning Oscars to this day. Hey, OJ, did you ever physically beat Nicole? Nope, never. Oh, all right. Well, I'm satisfied. Because you wouldn't lie about that. There's no way you would lie about that. But for some reason, that's good enough for Chris Hayes. The interview was largely, we got to check this box. And each question, each new topic was preceded by a, I don't really want to get into your whether your marriage, it's all sort of personal and blah, blah, blah. But I got to ask, are you a good person? Yes, I'm a good person. Well, I'm satisfied. In this next one, this is the only point at which Chris Hayes actually, I think, was disappointed in Plattner. Look, you know what you're dealing with. If you've ever lived and worked in Washington, D.C., especially when you're younger, you know exactly what 90% of the people are. And you come in and you just kind of look, they look the other way. He's your guy, so you're going to look the other way. But there's this one thing is in the New York Times story, Lindsay Feifield is texting friends when Graham Plattner becomes a public person and becomes a politician. In August of last year, where she tells her friends that Nazi tattoo of his is going to be problematic. Now, you can fake lots of things. You can fake a screen capture of a text exchange, but you can't fake the text exchange. Like the real text exchange, if it's in your phone, if it's in your exchange of texts, it's there. The screen capture is just an image. You can manipulate an image, but a live, you know, scrolling back to this time, maybe you can fake it, maybe you can go back and insert it, but the conversation that ensued following that of what Nazi tattoo, what are you talking about, can't really fake. That took place on Lindsay's phone with a whole bunch of other people, many of whom I know, so I believe them, took place in August of last year. And yet Graham Plattner, once it came out that he's got a Nazi tattoo on his pec, said, this is the first I've heard about it. I had no idea. Now, Lindsay claims, there's no reason to doubt her, unless you're a Democrat, that she learned that it was a Totenkopf from him, because he would refer to it as my Totenkopf, which is a pretty clear indication that he knew it was a Nazi tattoo. But he claims he didn't find out. Now, how in the hell could somebody that he hasn't dated since 2015, and if you're playing the home game, that's 10 years earlier, 2025, how could somebody from then know he's got a Nazi tattoo? Why would they think about it unless there's some trauma, some reason to think about it? But that's beside the point. How could she know that he's got a Nazi tattoo on his chest, but he not know? Does that seem believable to anybody else? It doesn't seem believable to, well, Chris Hayes actually circled back and tried to get Plattner, I assume he was hoping he'd have some sort of explanation. You pay people a lot of money on a campaign to come up with things like, I did this, that, and the other thing. And like, all right, well, if you're asked about it, here's what you say. He seemed ill-prepared for this exchange. Cut two. Go ahead.
2: Is again, totally false.
1: I do want to follow up one place on this, and I don't want to get too forensic, but, you know, the Times basically reported that they saw texts of hers, including a text in August, I believe August 3rd of last year. This would be before October of last year, in which she basically said that you had a, quote, Nazi tattoo, and she joked about how she's going to go volunteer for Collins. Now, again, this is a text that got sent, so, like, we can place the time, right? This is in August. How does she know it's a Nazi tattoo in August of last year, and you don't know it's a Nazi tattoo in August of last year?
2: Well, she certainly didn't send that text to me. So whoever she sent it to and was talking to, that's, I can't say why, but I will say that I certainly didn't know. And the text messages she's sending to friends who may have recognized it, that's, they didn't tell me that, so.
0: I was just too damn stupid. I don't know. What am I supposed to do? I'm just a soulless ginger, don't know nothing about nothing. She didn't send that text to me. Oh, you mean she didn't stay in constant contact with her abusive ex-boyfriend? Wow, what a shocking development. such a charmer as yourself, why would anybody not want to keep in touch with you, Graham? Probably been a while since she's been yanked out of a cab violently by her wrist. It probably longs for the good old days. She didn't, certainly didn't tell me. How did she know? Why would she think about it? Ten years down the road, do you think she sits around? Do you think anybody sits around and goes, oh, I just missed that tattoo. I don't even know what it is. Or the Nazi tattoo. No. You told her. It's pretty obvious, he told her. In cut three here, Chris Hayes asks about when all this stopped. Now, again, you're going to see the journal. He'll probably win a Pulitzer, a Peabody, and a couple of other. They'll probably invent a couple of awards because no industry aside from Hollywood creates more awards to give to itself so they can all be award-winning journalists. But he asks about when this stopped. When did you stop sexting all these women? And Plattner's answer is literal nonsense. It stopped as soon as it started. So on one day you were sexting 12 women? And then you were done with it that same day? Or you drafted it and you accidentally hit, like, how does that work? No follow-ups, no nothing, there's no query, because there's no good answer that Chris Hayes wants or will get. He knows that. So he just moves on, but it's very telling. Cut three, go ahead.
1: I'm here for me. You don't want to get into specifics and details, and I can respect part of that, but I do want to just make sure on the timeline, right? Because I think there's two things going through people's heads a little bit here, which is, you know, you have talked about self-medicating with alcohol and being pretty messed up when you got back from the service and trying to figure out what you're doing and doing things maybe you wouldn't stand by now and saying things you wouldn't stand by. But this is 2023. And so there's a difference in the time. And I think the first question is, like, when did this stop? If it stopped, if there was stuff that you're not proud of that you worked out with your wife, you don't want to talk about the details, when did it stop?
2: Well, it stopped when it was happening. I mean, like, it was Amy and I, it happened soon after we got married. And we dealt with it very, very early in our relationship. And so that's when it stopped.
0: What does that mean? It happened very, very early in our relationship. It happened soon after we got married. Did you meet? Were you on, like, 90-day fiancé? Were you on married at first sight? Like, how did you dated for a while, presumably, right? Yeah, no problem with that. You got married, then you joined this app, and you're sending messages, but then it stopped immediately, very early in your relationship? We're not at year three in your relationship. What constitutes early in your relationship? Because it still strikes me as early in your relationship. Your wife is saying, boy, it's tough to be a newlywed. Boy, it's tough to be married. Beloved. It's not really all that tough. They're both in therapy because they're crazy. And what I'd really like to know, because he's like, oh, I was a cheater, I wasn't this, I wasn't that, I was the other thing, and it's all because of my military service, so don't question me about any of it, because it's a dark place at a dark time. Shield, sword. I've seen some writings, posts from Facebook, of people who went to high school with Graham, or allegedly went to high school with Graham. I don't want to get too specific. I don't know that they're true or not. I know they haven't been reported, and probably not reported, which makes me think they probably are true, to be honest with you. But they say that he was a jerk in high school, that he was a cheater in high school, that he was abusive in high school. And that, you know, tends to be the case with a lot of people who are, you know, children of privilege, as the left likes to say. But if he was in a dark place after his service because of PTSD, then why was he a jackass before then? I would like to know whether or not he was. That shield and sword, is it earned or is it picked up as an excuse? Chris Hayes didn't go anywhere near that because, well, he's Chris Hayes. We'll see if any journalist bothers to do that, and we'll see if anything else comes out, and we'll see if Democrats actually have any standards. They haven't thus far, so I don't see why they would start now. But let's find out what the standards are for the traffic out there as you try to get home on this Friday in the Hadid Carpet Cleaning Traffic Center.
3: In Northwest, watch out for accident activity on Connecticut Avenue at Fessenden Street. Use caution there. There is still accident activity right now on the outer loop of the Beltway at St. Barnabas Road. This is actually between Allentown Road and Pennsylvania Avenue. Left lane is blocked and traffic is jammed from St. Barnabas Road. Also delays on the outer loop through Bethesda between Old Georgetown Road and the GW Parkway. Some brief delays through Tysons. Slow again from the Springfield Interchange over to the Wilson Bridge. In Gaithersburg, there is an accident on Clopper Road west of Quince Orchard Road. And in Capitol Heights, there is an accident southbound on Ritchie Road at Old Ritchie Road. Now from GarageDroidCare.com, here's the WMAL Weather Channel forecast.
4: Real good looking Friday. We're continuing to roll through it. Maybe you're traveling for the weekend. Weather is good. Head to the beaches. Sunshine today, 93. Tonight, some clouds near 70 outside the Beltway cooler. Sunny, mid-90s tomorrow. Sunday, the next change rolling into town. A few showers, thunderstorms, 90. From the Weather Channel, Ray Stajic, WMAL.
0: It is bright and sunny, 91 degrees outside.
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15: 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Direct words from the bench during today's sentencing that saw Brendan Banfield receive life in prison without parole for his conviction in the double murder of his wife and a stranger.
16: To testify as you did shows the court that you still think that you are the smartest person in the room. One would hope that someday you will become tortured by what you have done to Christine, Joe, Christine's daughter, and their families. But nothing I have seen suggests that you will.
17: Fairfax County Circuit Court Chief Judge Penny Ascarati. Banfield, according to prosecutors, hatched a plot using a sexual fetish website to link his wife Christine to a stranger, Joseph Ryan, and lure Ryan to the Banfield home as part of the plan to murder the two. Banfield, who was having an affair with a family au pair, spoke at the sentencing.
18: I was found guilty of a crime that I did not commit. It is actually impossible to have committed the crime, as the prosecution, their experts, and their witnesses have presented.
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15: Breaking this hour, if you live or work in parts of Northwest D.C., you're being asked to boil your water before you drink it. D.C. Water issued a boil water advisory this afternoon for nearly 5,000 customers due to water of unknown quality in a certain area of the system. They say that this boil water advisory includes areas of Chevy Chase, Friendship Heights, Tenley Town, AU Park, Spring Valley, Cleveland Park, Woodley Park, Van Ness, Glover Park, Wesley Heights, and Cathedral Heights. You're being asked to boil your water until further notice. As gas prices spike during the Iran war, more people are filling up at Costco stations to save money. But from Monday through mid-August, the station at the Columbia Costco will be closed so more pumps can be installed, according to the Baltimore Banner. Signs at the pumps this week say you won't be able to fill up there again until mid-August. AAA reports today that the average price for a gallon of regular in Maryland's $4.05. The price at the Columbia Costco's $3.85, according to the company's website. The company saw record-breaking gas sales at the end of its third fiscal quarter. Costco's been increasing the size of some of its existing gas stations and building new ones, including at the site of a vacant office building in Springfield, Virginia. President Trump asked today if he would limit gas exports if prices go up in the short term, said, "We have a lot of alternatives.
19: We have more oil and gas and coal and everything else than any other country on the planet. And then when you add Venezuela to it, we have probably 64% of that type of energy. That's unbelievable."
15: Mr. Trump says prices will fall after the war with Iran ends. Maryland Governor Wes Moore signed an executive order to create an immigrant rights protection task force. During its 12-month tenure, state agencies will work in partnership with the state attorney general, comptroller, and other state leaders to coordinate efforts to address fraud and exploitation of immigrant Marylanders. Moore saying in February,
20: our neighbors, our friends, our family members are afraid because of the actions of this Trump-Vance ICE operation.
15: Moore saying today that immigrants in Maryland are reporting new schemes by unscrupulous actors trying to take advantage of their fear. A federal judge harshly criticizes the Trump administration after striking down a policy, making it more difficult for immigrants from dozens of countries to enter the U.S. and stay here. The policy was enacted after an Afghan national ambushed and shot two National Guard members near the White House over Thanksgiving weekend, killing one and severely injuring another. Judge John McConnell Jr. said the policy is illegal and, quote, threw the lives of countless immigrants living in the United States into indeterminate legal limbo. The administration argues Congress gave the executive branch broad authority over immigration policy. Checking your money at this hour, the close, the Dow is down 694 points, and the NASDAQ finished down 1,121. Traffic and weather next.
21: How did I lose weight? And I did. Lean, right here. I did. I love this stuff. 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
15: Here's Michelle Murray in the Hadid Carpet Cleaning Traffic Center.
3: Slow going traffic on the inner loop between 123 and the 270 spur, and between Old Georgetown Road and George Avenue. More delays through Silver Spring in towards College Park. Earlier accidents in Greenbelt on the inner loop after the BW Parkway moved to the left shoulder, but traffic still jams from 95. Earlier accidents on the outer loop at Allentown Road now cleared. You will find delays on the outer loop from the 270 spur to the Legion Bridge, and slow again from 66 to Gallows Road and from the Springfield Interchange headed towards Van Dorn Street and the Wilson Bridge. Now from GarageDroidCare.com, here's WMAL Weather Channel forecast.
4: Sunshine to the forecast here today and tomorrow, low to mid 90s both days. Does look like the overnight lows are going to creep up to near 70 degrees. Sunday, our next threat for afternoon showers and thunderstorms, high 90. From the Weather Channel, I'm meteorologist Ray Stajicon, WMAL.
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0: Hour two. Holy Frank Tanana, it is hour two. On a glorious, glorious Friday. And I'm looking at this. I might hear something in the background. I'm trying to. That's not going to work. Apparently, the board of the Chicago Bears just voted to relocate to Hammond, Indiana. It doesn't seem right. It doesn't seem right. I know that, you know, sports teams are businesses, and businesses are businesses, and they've got to exist to make money. So I don't have a problem with it per se. I don't have to like it, but I'm not one of those guys who are like, well, they're always going to be the Brooklyn Dodgers to me. They're never the Brooklyn Dodgers to me. That was long before I was alive. But, you know, but some people, they're always going to be the Brooklyn Dodgers. I do love the book, The Boys of Summer. And so they are sort of the Brooklyn Dodgers, but to sit there and go, they can't move, they can't go forever. No. A lot of the sports teams don't actually play in the city. None of the New York football teams actually play in, well, the Buffalo Bills do, but the New York City ones don't. They play in New Jersey. Because why? Because why not? Where you have any idea how expensive real estate is in New York? So you get the pre-existing things in New Jersey and you just go, all right, well, let's go there. We'll consider it to be the same. And we'll do it because, you know, nobody wants to root for New Jersey anything. So they go and they get it and it's fine and it's no big deal. But the Chicago Bears, they're an institution. That's different. That was, you know, the Soldier Field, all this, that, and the other thing, everything you can possibly imagine. And now they might move. It did come up. I might be able to do this. It was, you know, Soldier Field is storied, the snow, the lake effect snow, the whole damn thing. And now they, look, nothing is done until it's done. The board voted to relocate. That could be a negotiating tactic. We shall see. But it doesn't seem right. If you grew up in Chicago or you grew up playing Chicago, as we did in Detroit, it used to be, I don't know if they still, I remember every year Thanksgiving seemed like. I was a kid, I was stupid, I was young. It was playing the Bears. They usually stunk it up. I just sent you the clip, Jeff, of the mayor just to do that. And by the way, if Lewis, the boss, is listening, who's from Chicago, if he wants to come down and sound off about this, because I imagine he's a big sports guy, and he's a hometown sports guy. Got to be pretty horrible, because not only are they considering moving out of the city of Chicago, they're considering moving out of the state. They'll still be the Chicago Bears, I would guess. But like the Detroit Pistons, they play in, I don't know if they still do, but they used to play at, I think they still do, the Palace of Auburn Hills. You go, what the hell is in Auburn Hills? Auburn Hills is a very wealthy suburb, almost an hour north of the city of Detroit. The Detroit Lions used to play at the Pontiac Silverdome, which is not anywhere near the city of Detroit. Now they actually play in downtown Detroit. Most sports teams, it was very expensive. Downtown areas and cities that had been around for a while were thriving, and it was tough. The real estate was expensive, and so you couldn't just build a stadium. You couldn't bulldoze a couple of city blocks and build a stadium. You had to, I don't know, figure something else out. So you went into the suburbs. And you did it. Just 2 days ago, this is what everybody's got cracking up. This is an interview with Mayor Brandon Johnson just 2 days ago in Chicago with the NBC affiliate. Basically saying, we got this. Go ahead.
1: And this is where you begin to work out the nitty-gritty in a negotiation. And there's still more work to be done there. But again, we are a lot further along than any other section in this state.
2: So you're saying negotiations with the Bears right now, a term sheet on a Chicago proposal.
1: That was always, that never went away, right? We were always working towards a term sheet.
0: We got it. Basically, it's done. Yeah, well, not so much. It looks like, according to the reports I'm seeing, that they're proceeding with the move to Hammond, Indiana. Chicago Tribune just a little bit ago. The Chicago Bears will proceed with plans for a new stadium in Hammond, Indiana, the organization announced Saturday. Quote, yesterday the Chicago Bears Board of Directors met and voted to advance our stadium development project in Hammond, Indiana, with the exact site to be selected. End quote. The team said in a joint statement from Chairman George H. McCaskey, President and CEO Kevin Warren. Quote, we believe a world-class stadium project in Hammond will transform the region, connecting Northwest Indiana to the south side of Chicago through the loop and across the neighborhoods. Look, there's no place on earth that goes, what we really want to be is associated very closely with the south side of Chicago. Can you connect us through freeways? No, but they have to say that. Their fan base is in Chicago. Their fan bases are weird. Fan bases are, you grew up in that city, that's where you are, but they are also geographic. Not everybody in Michigan, for example, is a diehard Lions fan or even a Lions fan at all. The Upper Peninsula is closer to Green Bay, Wisconsin than they are to Detroit. Michigan is way bigger than most people realize. And so up there, they're Packers fans. They don't play them, whatever. But they're Michiganders. They voted Michigan. Just kind of telling. Be interesting to see if this actually pans out. Because, again, until it's done, until it's signed, I don't know that it's signed. You know what I mean? I want to play. There's a bunch of fireworks. I swear to God, the era of congressional oversight is over with. And Mazie Hirono is, I can't tell you what I called her, but she is dumb. She is the dumbest person in perhaps elected office. Now that Eric Swalwell's gone, she might be the dumbest person. I think she was only selected by the people of Hawaii because they wanted her off the island. It's not Survivor. They can't vote her to go home, extinguish her torch, and get rid of her. But if they vote her, they give her, hey, no, we're not getting rid of you. We're giving you an honor. It's a wonderful job and blah, blah, blah. You just have to spend most of your time about 8,000 miles away from here, which is, you know, what everybody wants. But you get a pension. She had a hearing. This is a cut seven. She, of course, went off on Donald Trump. Everything. There's no point in having a congressional hearing anymore with these people. They're just campaign speeches. I will tell you that if you get a chance to see the video or any video of Mazie Hirono, she is literally reading every word she says. While she is talking, she is looking down. During the pauses, she looks up like she's, there. But she is reading this prepared statement by staff. It's a lot like Barack Obama. Oh, Barack Obama was a great communicator. Watching Barack Obama deliver a speech was like watching somebody watch tennis. He had two teleprompters, one on the right side, one on the left side, and it was going back and forth as they volleyed for serve. Right teleprompter, left teleprompter. Now, don't get me wrong. The guy could deliver a line. He could do a line reading. But he was not thinking on his feet. He was not making it up as he went along, because when he was trying to answer questions, it was long, rambling, and full of, Remember when I think it was the New York Times tried to pretend that his stutter, his uhs, his stops, that was a sign of intelligence. His brain was working faster than his mouth could go. Like, well, that doesn't really account for the fact that everything that he was actually getting around to saying was either dumb and or a lie. But okay, sure. You lower the bar far enough, everybody gets to clear it. Here's Mazie Hirono in Cut 7 yesterday. Go ahead.
3: So President Trump spent all of 2024 insisting that he was going to go after immigrants who commit serious crimes, the so-called worst of the worst. And yet he, like with almost everything else that Trump has said in 2024 and before that, I might add, that was a lie. Instead, his regime has indiscriminately gone after all immigrants, not just those who are undocumented, but legal immigrants and people who have done everything the right way. So a lot of people just get swept into this desire to, on the part of mainly Stephen Miller, apparently, to get rid of immigrants in our country.
0: How do I know she was reading? Well, I watched it. But also, you can hear her in there. She's an adult human being. She's actually pretty old. She doesn't know how to pronounce the word regime. It's not even a complicated spelled word. There are a lot of words. Is this letter silent or not? It's regime is not. What's it? Regime. Regime. Why? Because it's got a G in the middle of it. Tell me you learned how to read phonetically. Then Stephen Miller. Miller. Now, I've said it before, with Joe Biden, plenty of people, everybody, myself included, believe it or not, can mispronounce words, can use the wrong words, and do so fairly regularly. But a sane, rational human being with a functioning brain looks at it and goes, oh, I just said that. Hear what you say. Oh, I said Stephen Miller. It's Stephen Miller. Oh, I just said Javier Baccaria, and it's Javier Baccaria. You correct yourself. You catch yourself. You catch yourself almost immediately, and you correct it. Of course, the hamster in your head running around on the wheel has to be alive and under your control for that to happen. Now, after listening to Mazie Hirono rant, there was no questions at this hearing. Yes, it's an oversight hearing. What kind of oversight do you get? Donald Trump is a liar, and he's just deporting wonderful, good people, and blah, blah, blah, blah, blah. And they have no concern whatsoever for the illegal alien criminals that are being caught, or the fact that the people who are not wanton, violent criminals are brought into custody because the local Democrats there refuse to cooperate with ICE, therefore causing ICE to have to go out and get the violent criminals at their homes, at their places of business, and as they're sweeping through there, they go, hey, you're all hanging out with a violent gang member, let's see some ID, and oh, wait, you're here illegally too. If you cared so desperately about keeping these sweet, sweet illegal aliens into the country, or at least helping them evade ICE, you would help the bad ones get to ICE. You would help ICE get them. But they don't care. They'd much rather have the example than do the right thing. Well, Eric Schmidt, Senator Eric Schmidt, had enough of this. He goes off on Mazie Hirono and cut four here. I love this. It is. Republicans are getting sick of this. Reclaiming my time, reclaiming my time, reclaiming my time. They're not interested in doing their jobs. They're not interested in doing anything other than using the taxpayer dime to be partisan hacks. Cut four. Go ahead.
2: It was astounding. Your comments are astounding, Senator. You mentioned a few words. Horrific. I think to the American taxpayer that's been ripped off by people who came to this country, to rip them off, that's horrific. You talk about bizarre. No, it's my time now. It's my time. You went over time. It's my time. Bizarre is the idea that you would be here in this committee defending violent murderers from being deported, that you would be defending violent rapists from being deported, that you would defend people who took advantage of the good people of this country, their taxpayer dollars. That is bizarre. A terrorist who kills American citizens. You know what's bizarre is your defense of that. So forgive me if your 24 million Americans should be, or naturalized citizens should be afraid. That's ridiculous. You have no. You have nothing but fear mongering here. What I'm saying in this bill is, if you do those things to the American people, if you take advantage of taxpayers, you're not recognized. If you commit a terrorist act, if you commit wholesale welfare fraud within 10 years, you're damn right we're deporting you. If you're convicted, it's not being accused of anything. If you are convicted in a court of law of these crimes, absolutely we should not only convict you, but we should deport you. gone. And if you think that's some sort of like negative assertion towards me, I'll take it. I love it. That's what we should be doing more of in this country, because people are coming here and they're ripping off taxpayers. And I, for one, don't want to see it anymore.
0: Amen. It's about time somebody said it. Now I just wish one of these people would go off and go, you people, you Democrats, you have no interest in oversight. You are here to score partisan political points. It's your right to do that, but we don't have to play this game, and we're not going to play this game. Imagine having a House or a Senate or both where the people we pay a lot of money, not just in their salary, but in their benefits and in their pensions and for their staff and for their travel and all the fringe benefits and perks they get. Imagine if we held them to standards, just basic standards. You can be ruled out of order. You have to ask a question, and you have to allow somebody to answer. No reclaiming your time. You want to give a speech, give a speech. Go ahead. It's your 5 minutes to do with what you will. But if there is a punctuation mark known as a question mark at the end of a sentence that you barf out, the person you spewed it on gets the opportunity to respond. So you better make it count. If you want to make it so the 5 minute clock stops while the witness answers, that's fine. That's fine. You want 5 minutes of rambling for yourself and maybe 5 or 10 minutes of answer, but give the people a chance to answer or don't show up. I always said that most members of Congress don't matter, and that's abundantly true, but most members of Congress are rowing in the wrong direction. They're there to showboat. They're using our time and our dime for their campaign ads. That's what's got to stop. I love seeing Maisie Hirono called out. God, she's so dumb. Let's go to the Hadid Carpet Cleaning Traffic Center and see if the traffic situation is dumber than Maisie Hirono is.
4: An accident on the inner loop of the Beltway after the BW Parkway. Move to the left shoulder, where traffic is jammed from the 95 interchange. Also, you will find delays on the inner loop through Tysons in towards Bethesda and College Park. Outer loop heavy through Bethesda, through Tysons, and from the Springfield interchange to the Wilson Bridge. Several accidents to watch out for in Prince George's County. There is an accident right now in Brentwood on Bladensburg Road at Fort Lincoln Cemetery, and in Lanham on Veterans Parkway at Pensee Drive. In the district, a crash now reported on DC 295 southbound at Benning Road. In the left lane, traffic is jammed from Eastern Avenue. Now from GarageDoorRepair.com, here's a WMAL Weather Channel forecast.
5: So far, so good, and a pretty good push of sunshine in the forecast here today and tomorrow. A little bit 90s both days. Does look like the overnight lows are going to creep up to near 70 degrees outside the district. A little bit cooler. Sunday, our next threat for afternoon showers and thunderstorms, high 90. From the Weather Channel, I'm meteorologist Ray Stajic on WMAL.
0: Bright, sunny, 90 beautiful degrees outside.
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13: 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I'm Heather Curtis. D.C. Water issues a boil water advisory for nearly 5,000 customers in Upper Northwest over concerns about water quality following a loss of water pressure. It includes areas of Chevy Chase, Friendship Heights, Tenleytown, AU Park, Spring Valley, Cleveland Park, Woodley Park, Van Ness, Glover Park, Wesley Heights, and Cathedral Heights. 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WMAL Sports, the Nats start a road trip tonight in Arizona. Game two of the NBA Finals are tonight. San Antonio down 1-0, hosting New York. Checking your money, Wall Street had its worst day since October as a sell-off in big tech companies weighed down the broader market. The S&P slumped 2.6%, finishing with its first losing week in the last 10. The Dow fell 695 points. The NASDAQ dropped 4.2%. Traffic and weather next.
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24: 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I never gave up on my dreams. 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
3: God, the emails just rolling in from the fundraiser, every little thing. It's both sides that are pathetic. The first one I saw was from the Democrats. House Majority Update. 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Every vote, every supporter, every $5 donation can make a difference in the final outcome. End quote. That's a call to action? How old is that quote? But don't worry, they've got something special. The Democrats have a unicorn that eats $1 and poops $4. Huh? Deadline, midnight tonight. Quadruple match unlocked, they say. Quadruple match, yes. 400% match donation. It's really an amazing thing how these work. There are all sorts of laws that dictate how much money people can give to political candidates and political parties. And these Democrats, they go, oh, no, we've got a 500%, 4 trillion percent match. Your $10 donation becomes $170 million. You go, how is that possible? It's not. It's not, but it doesn't matter. They also, the quadruple match, the 400% match. And what are they doing? They're complaining about Republican donors giving a lot of money. Like, well, somebody's decided to match you, right? MAGA donors have poured over $174 million into the GOP coffers to completely crush our chances of taking back the House. Well, every other email tells me that you're going to take back the House, the Democrats are wildly unpopular, et cetera, et cetera. And then how could that help? How could anything do that? They don't explain it. It doesn't matter. They don't care. They lie to you. They want your money. Republicans are no better. Republican Congressional Campaign Committee, their email. Friend, I can barely sit up right now. I just wrapped up a call with a group of top patriot donors, and they flipped the switch on something big. For the next 60 minutes only, every dollar given through this link will be matched 5 times. How's that possible? There are limits to how much people can give. Is it not? And then in case you don't know how to do general math in your head, $50 becomes $250, $25 becomes $125, $100 becomes $500. Oh, that's how math works. There's only 60 minutes left, ladies and gentlemen. It was actually 14 minutes ago, so time is a ticking. But I promise you, in 2 hours or 2 days, if you click that link, they'll happily take your money. And they'll still sit there and tell you, boy, how do you just, we extended it for you, just for you. Speaking of scams, well, first of all, let's talk, we hear about the reflecting pool. It's being filled. It's expected to be filled up by

0: Sunday. It's already about the middle third, if that makes sense. It seems to be bowed to have the water toward the middle, deeper. So as you fill it, it's not everywhere. It's filling in the center, and then it's going out to the sides. So the middle third is full already. And last night, people were taking pictures of it. And it looks great. It looks great so far. Of course, we got to make sure it doesn't fill up with sludge, right? I don't know the source of the water. I assume that they learned from the Obama administration and all the sludge and slime and slop and gross and poop and everything that was there. I assume they've taken care of that. They're no longer using the tidal basin water to bring the sludge in, but we'll see. I wouldn't be surprised, and be prepared for this. I'm going to go ahead and throw down the gauntlet right now on June 5th, 2026 at 4:39 p.m. on or before, but on or around July 4th, when people are really down there, expect some leftist to do something to the water. I don't know what that's going to be. They could, you know, you march 100 people down there to poop right in it. They could bring bags of poop and dump it. They could bring a ton of red dye. We need their blood for the genocide. Whatever it is, expect some leftist idiot or idiots to try to do something about it, because they don't want us to have nice things. They do not wish to celebrate the United States of America. And I really do genuinely wish we could strip them of their citizenship. But that's beside the point. That's for another day. Just be prepared for it, because as the pool is filling up, the paint is showing that it really truly does make the reflecting pool what it is supposed to be, what it was supposed to be, what it was designed to be. Wildly reflective. If you have yet to see any of the photographs that people have taken as the water is filling up and the parts that are filled already, the reflection of it and the clearness of it, I recommend you find it. It's beautiful. It's stunning. Well, this is making Democrats mad. In cut 10 here, there is a woman of color. That's what you're supposed to say, especially when you're condescending. A liberal woman of color down there, she went down to the mall ready to hate it, wanting to hate it, needing to hate it. It's Donald Trump. She might be voted off the island if she doesn't sufficiently hate it enough. Democrats are all about purity tests. And this woman reluctantly says, this is looking pretty damn good. Cut 10, go ahead.
1: I thought it was a stupid idea to paint the reflecting pool, but y'all, it looks good. It actually looks really good. Like, it makes the reflection look extraordinarily prominent in a way that it did not look before. And I hate that.
0: That makes, it's weird what happens when you remove all the giant chunks of algae, the filth, the dirty brown water, the goose feces, and everything else. I mean, these people know what they're doing. They're doing a lot of work in other fountains and around D.C. and other water around D.C., so it hasn't, you know, nobody's shown any problems. It didn't take long. It took like 2 weeks for the Obama disaster of using the tidal basin for the water rather than city water to be shown to be a huge disaster, and they just typical government fashion said, oh well, what are you going to do, and left it. But I assume there's some sort of filtration system. I hope there's some sort of filtration system. There should be some sort of filtration system to get the chunky filth out of it, and it looks great. It looks so good, it almost makes me want to go to downtown Washington, D.C. to see it in its prime. I'm busy this weekend, but maybe at some point next week or next weekend, because I'm not saying this to give anybody the idea, and I'm not rooting for it. I'm rooting against it, and I hope if somebody does try to do it that the people step up and like stop them immediately. And unlike all these leftists out there who are, you know, they stand around the museums in the UK as the Just Stop Oil people come up and throw tomato soup on a Rembrandt and go, oh my goodness, what's going on? Tackle them. I realize you guys don't play American football over there, and you're used to flopping. If somebody, a soccer fan in the UK, went up to somebody to try and stop them, they'd emulate a soccer player by standing near the person and just falling backwards and flailing and hoping that the person defacing the art gets a red card. But you guys do play rugby. You hit people pretty hard in rugby. Somebody just tackle these people. It would only really take one good video of somebody getting the absolute crap knocked out of them as they're taken to the ground before all the other leftist Zeta males go, I don't want to do that. I don't want to do that. You notice they've almost completely stopped gluing themselves to stuff because people came up and just yanked them out of the street. Like, ow, my hand. Like, well, that's what happens when you crazy glue yourself to concrete in the middle of the road, moron. You do that same sort of thing when they go out there and they protest, and they do it. So I suspect that somebody's going to try and do something to the reflecting pool, sadly. I'm not hoping for it. I'm not rooting for it. But I suspect somebody will, because that's how the left operates. It's who they are. Speaking of who they are, let's see. California. We still don't know who won or who's moving on to the runoffs out there in California. We're told there's going to be a big vote dump, particularly in Los Angeles, at some point today. It may have already happened. But the longer this goes, because it can be up to 13 days after the election, the longer this goes, the tighter it gets, the better it gets for Democrats, because, well, everybody involved is a Democrat. Of course they're going to favor themselves. It's absurd. It's obscene. But that's how Democrats work. Remember, Gavin Newsom said that there was a break glass plan in place should Republicans find themselves top one and two in the governor's race. There's a break glass. He didn't elaborate on what the break glass plan was. He wasn't asked. Nobody bothered, because they're all on the same team. They just go, oh, thank God. But if there was a quote-unquote break glass plan, then how do we know they're not using it now? If you got 7 days to get something postmarked delivered, how long does it take to deliver something? It doesn't take that long. But you got 7 days. And then you got another 6 or 7 or 8 days, whatever, 13 days, to count the votes. Because you got to make sure each vote is counted accurately. They are very meticulous, they claim, in counting the votes. They're not meticulous at all about sending out the ballots to all these people. Well, anyway, Adam Schiff went on with Ginger Goebbels, Jen Psaki, on MS Now yesterday to say, hey, the fact that we're going to have to wait a couple of weeks, that's no big deal. It's nothing. That's just how long it takes. Yes, every other state in the union has managed to count their ballots inside of a day or two. Maybe you bleed till after midnight, but it doesn't take that long. But somehow in California, the right to vote is so sacrosanct, it's got to be a month-long process, because you got to keep counting the votes until Democrats have enough to win. The right to vote is so sacrosanct that you must wait for every single ballot to get in, like a loyal dog staring out the window waiting for its master to return from a day of work. It's so important, the right to vote, that absolutely no steps whatsoever can be taken to ensure the integrity of the vote, because that would be voter suppression or something. Oh, wait, what? Yeah, that's who they are. But here's Adam Schiff declaring that there's nothing nefarious. There's nothing. And he does so in a way that when somebody brings something up, you know they're kind of guilty of it. You at least suspect they're guilty of it. Hey, How's the wife doing? Well, I'm not cheating on her, that's for sure. What? I mean, she's good. She's good. There's no, not chained to the radiator in the basement, that's for damn sure. Listen to how Adam Schiff brings this up. Cut 11. Go ahead.
2: Well, as is the case often in California elections, we're going to have to wait a while to see the final results. And there's nothing nefarious about that. The president, and I've even heard Speaker Johnson, so mislead the country and say there's something inherently suspicious if the results after Election Day, as more ballots come in, are different than on Election Day. There's nothing suspicious about that. It's just that different types of people vote at different times.
0: Yeah, it's nothing weird about things coming in a week or two later. And it's just that different people vote at different times. For example, Americans tend to vote before or on election day, whereas illegal aliens and the dead can vote at any time thereafter. Yeah, he just kind of brings that up. Doesn't really instill confidence in it. Now, like I say, the gap is closing, but the gap has not yet closed. Steve Hilton now, and how pathetic is this? The election was Tuesday, it's Friday. There's only 59.7% of the expected vote. They're claiming, and this is according to the Secretary of State, I believe, they believe there's 3.8 million more votes to come in. 3.8 million more votes to come in. What are they basing that on? Well, they sent everybody in the state or everybody who's ever lived in the state or anybody who vacationed in the state a ballot just in case they feel like eventually move. Everybody is a Californian or a potential Californian. And so they want to make sure you get your votes registered. Steve Hilton's still in first place with 27.2% of the vote, but Javier Baccaria is right behind him with 26% of the vote. That margin has closed. Now, that margin doesn't matter per se. The order matters. The top two, nobody's getting to 50% plus one vote, so the top two vote-getters go on to the November election. And sitting back there, inching up ever so slowly, is Tom Steyer at 20.2% of the vote on election night. I think he was around 19% of the vote. So he's inched up a little bit. Steve Hilton was in a bigger lead. That has since closed. And with 3.8 million potential more votes out there, it's weird how every ballot is a potential ballot. But every potential human being is just a clump of cells. Tells you thinking about the priorities of the Democrats. In the Los Angeles mayor's race, Karen Bass is sitting right now. They've got 64.3% of the vote. There's an estimated 311,000 ballots still out there. It's a tougher climb for Nithya Raman, but it's not an impossible climb. Yesterday, I believe, like a tranche came in and there were like 20,000 votes. Zero for Spencer Pratt because Democrats. But right now, Karen Bass is sitting at 35.1% of the vote. Can you imagine being the incumbent and you get just over a third? Just over a third. Spencer Pratt still in second with a solid 29.4% of the vote. And Nithya Raman peskily sitting around at 23.4% of the vote. Time will tell where this ends up, but we shall see. Keep an eye on it. You got to keep them honest. You got to draw attention to it. They won't stop. The thing about Democrats is it won't stop them from cheating. You can watch them right at it. You watch a Democrat and they'll stare at you right dead in the eye like it's their kink as they reach their hand in the till, take out a 20, slide it in their pocket, and you go, "What the hell? You just ripped off $20. I did not." They won't even blink. They'll just look at you like, "I did not. I don't know what you're talking about. I don't know what you're seeing. You're an istophobe." So don't put anything past these people. I don't know if they can manufacture enough votes. I don't know if they can cheat enough to do it. But if they do, we've got to watch them do it. We've got to call attention to it. The Democrats out in California won't care. Maybe the secretary or maybe the attorney general of the United States will care. But if you got to catch them cheating so you know how to stop them from cheating the next time. This is the first time in a long time that there have been viable Republican candidates. Look, you can be as big a fan as you want of Larry Elder, but he was never going to be governor. It was in the recall election when he was the alternative. It was clear that the Democrats were going to rally around. I mean, they were going to rally around Gavin Newsom anyway, but they were not going to go for Larry Elder. You could get a recall going. You can have a special. You could get an Arnold Schwarzenegger in there. who, you know, about 25% of the time is sane and rational and the rest of the time, whatever. You can do that in California. You can't get somebody who's going to have like a 100% rating from the ACU. That's just not going to work. Hey, if your air conditioner never seems to turn off, it's just running all the time, worn out windows are probably the culprit. Let's be honest. Broken seals and old frames let the cool air escape, especially on days like today. And summer's just getting started, so it's only going to get hotter. 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
3: Traffic is jammed on 395 northbound between the Pentagon and the 14th Street Bridge. And within the delay northbound at the GW Parkway, there is an accident in the right lane. Southbound 395 is heavy from Washington Boulevard headed towards Duke Street. And you will find delays on 95 heading southbound between the Fairfax County Parkway and Woodbridge and from Dumfries in towards Quantico. Still roadwork reported southbound on 95 near Mud Tavern Road in the left lane. In Quantico, there is an accident that has Joplin Road closed in both directions between Mojave Road and Westgate Road. Now from GarageJoyRepair.com, here's a WMAL Weather Channel forecast.
4: It's a hot and humid first weekend of June here in the DMV. Maybe a few pop-up storms on Saturday night. We'll keep an eye on that. Just some cloud cover the rest of the day and into this evening. After a high in the low 90s, we drop down to 71 tonight with a few clouds. Early clouds Saturday, then sunny. A high of 94. An isolated storm possible Saturday night. Your low 72. And sunshine on Sunday. Afternoon high 91. I'm meteorologist Mark Thibodeau from the Weather Channel on WMAL.
0: It is bright, sunny, 91 degrees outside. When we get back on the other side of news, the one and only Bo Snerdley will be joining us.
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13: WMAL News at 5, I'm Heather Curtis. Heads up if you live or work in parts of upper northwest D.C.
14: D.C. Water is issuing a precautionary boil water advisory. And now this is impacting several northwest neighborhoods here. This includes parts of Friendship Heights, Tenley Town, and Spring Valley. That's just to name a few. D.C. Water says this is because nearly 5,000 customers lost water pressure today. And right now they just don't have a good read on the water quality. So for now, you are being asked to boil any water for drinking, brushing your teeth, cooking, making ice, or even giving that water to your pets. This advisory is going to stay in place until follow-up testing confirms the water is safe to drink.
13: 7 News' Jasmine Stiles. Brendan Banfield is sentenced to life without parole after being convicted of killing his wife, Christine, and Joseph Ryan with the help of his lover, the family's au pair. Fairfax County Circuit Court Chief Judge Penny Azcarat.
15: The level of cruelty, calculation, and inhumanity in this case reflects something far deeper than anger or impulse. It reflects evil, which is why I carry no burden and find no hesitation in sentencing you to life.
13: Banfield told the court he was found guilty of a crime he did not commit.
16: I am not responsible for her death. This is not a knife that I ever held in my hand, and I never stabbed her.
13: He has 30 days to file an appeal. What happens when a child runs off from state foster care in Maryland? More than 25 are currently listed as missing from where they were assigned.
17: Well, they're missing and they're not in their placement, but some of them are okay. There's just a lot of uncertainty.
18: State Senator Minority Whip Justin Reedy concerned and wanting answers after 22 of a recently reported 26 kids left state care and have checked in from somewhere else. Reedy tells Spotlight on Maryland.
17: To just sort of say they're where they want to be and that's kind of all we're doing is very concerning because a child is not often in the best judge of where is best for them.
18: Democrat Delegate C.T. Wilson, a former foster child himself, also calling for change.
19: When there's no punishment, when the worst thing you get for running away from a facility is brought back to the facility, why not?
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13: Woodbridge is getting a new elementary school this fall, and now it has a name.
20: School names have been known to draw controversy, but the Prince William County School Board went another direction this week in naming its newest school. The public was asked to submit names, and some suggested Potomac View, the name of the just-closed school that the new one will replace. Other names included Barack Obama and Shaboozy, a Grammy Award-winning artist and Prince William native. In the end, the board decided the best name for the $60 million school opening in Woodbridge is Woodbridge. Imagine that. 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
21: 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Dow plunging 695 points, S&P 500 losing 201, NASDAQ plummeting 1,122. Laura Cantor, Fox News.
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3: Accidents on 395 northbound at the GW Parkway cleared. However, traffic is very heavy northbound between 110 and the 14th Street Bridge. Southbound side still heavy from Washington Boulevard to Duke Street. And on 95, you'll find delays southbound from Newington to Woodbridge and from Dumfries in towards Quantico. But the accident in Quantico on Joplin Road at Westgate Road cleared, and all lanes have been reopened in each direction. On 66 eastbound in the express lanes at the Capitol Beltway, there is an accident in the left lane. Main lanes of 66 are slow westbound between the Beltway and 23 and between Route 28 and Centerville and the Prince William Parkway. Now from GarageDoorRepair.com, here's the WMAL Weather Channel forecast.
2: Sunshine in the forecast here today and tomorrow, a little bit 90s both days. Does look like the overnight lows are going to creep up to near 70 degrees. Sunday, our next threat for afternoon showers and thunderstorms, high 90. From the Weather Channel, I'm meteorologist Ray Stajic on WMAL.
13: Right now at Reagan National, 91 degrees. 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
0: WMAL. Hola, and welcome back. Hour three of the show that shall not be named. I am Derek Hunter, he who shall not be named. And joining us now, finally, boy, he sure takes a long time to get back. Never invites me on his show. I can't figure out why it is. It's James Golden, a.k.a. Bo Snerdly, good friend. How you doing, James?
22: Oh, Derek, I am doing well. Yes, Derek, so many things happening in the news and in the world of music. You know, Peebo Bryson passed away this week. I don't know whether you're familiar with him.
0: I am familiar with him, but it wasn't my type of... I like guitar music.
22: Of course,
0: like,
22: not.
0: Alternative. But I do know a lot about a lot of things I don't particularly care for, including I know who Peebo Bryson was. So I didn't dislike Peebo Bryson. But it's still shocking to me that Luther Vandross died so young. What did he die from?
22: Complications of pneumonia, apparently. And then, wow, Derek Lone Luther. And I still play Luther. I love Luther.
0: When I worked in a record store, James, women of color, as we're allowed to say now, or required to say now, he was the first person, it was the first non-Madonna person who came in like, where's Luther? And like the first time I heard that, I'm like, what are you talking about? Because I like, who's Luther who? But then you learn that to everybody else after that, once you're educated on that, Luther is not Luther Campbell, not Luke Campbell from the Two Live Crew, not anybody else. It's Luther Vandross. And then you hear that voice and you go, oh, and then you get the history of him as a backup singer. And he was a backup singer on the song Fame by John Lennon and David Bowie. And you go, well, that guy's been around for a long time. And then you start digging into the 70s history of these people and you realize that music has changed a lot over the years. Do you love music? You know most of these people. You annoyingly name drop that you know all these people, and you get to go backstage to their concerts and everything. But it was not uncommon in the 70s, especially, that, you know, there would be a collaboration. David Bowie and John Lennon, Elton John and John Lennon, Queen and David Bowie. But then you find out, oh, in the background, Mick Jagger just be happening in there, and he'd sing, you know, You're So Vain, the background vocals and things like that. And Luther Vandross was just a nobody backing vocalist, and then suddenly he blew up. And it was all because it was like a scene. It was a community. It was a kinship. And it didn't matter what kind of music you made. You were just in the music business, and everybody back then respected music regardless of the genre. Now it seems like so much of everything in politics is it's sort of self-segregated. It's this type of music, it's that type of music, and you don't really cross over anymore occasionally, but it's only big name stars. They only do it if it's mentioned in the single when they collaborate, rather than, you know, you find out later on that Mick Jagger was singing background on You're So Vain. Am I wrong there?
22: There's still a lot of collaboration going on. Now, I remember, Derek, when I had lunch with Luther at the Horn of Plenty, and... Excuse me? I did. This is a true story.
0: I'm not denying
22: before
0: it.
22: Before he was famous, I had the occasion to have lunch with him at a beautiful restaurant in New York called...
0: Now, what is the context into which you're having lunch with Luther Vandross before he's famous?
22: I knew the woman, her name was Brenda Evans, who was record promoter for the label that he had signed to. And she said, you want to go to lunch? There's this new singer that we have named Luther Vandross. And he's going to be really, really big. And of course, yeah, okay, I'll go. And he was just the nicest person. And his career blew up shortly after that. I wish I could remember. It's something that we talked about. Sadly, I can't. It was so long ago. But I just, of course, the overall impression. But, you know, he also did jingles. And so he did jingles for, in fact, one of the news stations in New York, and that and his jingle was all over the place. And then he did work with a group called Change, and they had two big hits before he broke. Glow of Love is one of them. And so he had a nice climb up, but he's just so missed and so many.
0: Well, that's
22: others.
0: How they say that you success know, happens. It's kind of like how you go bankrupt very slowly and then all at once. And, you know, like suddenly an overnight sensation, and you don't see the 20 years of toiling before then.
22: Exactly. Exactly. Kind of like what radio used to be. Yeah. Do you know what tomorrow is, by the way? Tomorrow.
0: D-Day?
22: I'll answer my own question because I don't want to trick you.
0: Well, it's D-Day.
22: Yes, Derek, that too. Amazing. But do you know it's also the day that the Rolling Stones released Can't Get No Satisfaction?
0: No, was it 1965, was that?
22: I think I'll have to look at it. I think it was 65. And it was also the day that the Beatles did their first recording session. I've never met anybody that knows more about the Beatles than Derek Hunter. It's the day that the Beatles went into the recording studio for the first time and did to Abbey Road, anyway. And they recorded Love Me Do at Abbey Road. That was in 62, I think.
0: It was. The thing that's amazing about that is they recorded their first album. They did a couple of singles first, and then George Martin said, well, let's do an LP, which was unheard of because they were just churning out singles at the time. That was what they did. And they recorded their whole album with the Beatles. In the U.S., it was called Meet the Beatles, but over in the U.K., it was with the Beatles. They did it in one day, the whole thing.
22: That's amazing. That's amazing. That's just amazing. And it's something that won't be done again.
0: But can't be done again because you don't even have to go into the studio because you don't need musical instruments, James Golden. You don't even need to know how to sing. You and I could bang out an album. Nobody would buy it, but we could bang out an album over a weekend, and I couldn't carry a tune if it had a handle.
22: And neither can I, believe it or not. But we should do that. Do an auto tune on it, and I bet it would sell. If we did the right one, I bet it would sell.
0: Maybe. If Ben Shapiro can get a number one rap song, we might be able to chart a little bit. But I'm not really sure that the world is ready for it just yet. So what are you listening to these days? Because you are one of those people. You don't have a genre. you don't have, I don't know, the, is there a genre of music you don't like?
22: No.
0: No?
22: No. I find something in every genre that I like. And so I've been listening, there is a, I'll have to get his name for you, but there is an Indian artist that has blown up across the world to, and I'm not making this up, to a, and I say, why do I say that? Because it sounds almost crazy to Americans, but he is as popular worldwide as what, he, his fame worldwide is approaching that of what Michael Jackson's fame was at his height, in terms of just the number of products he moves, the number of people. And so a friend of mine turned me on to him, and I'll have to get his name for you. And I've been listening to him. I can't remember his name yet. And it's different, Derek.
0: Is it Americanized music, Bo? Because I got to be honest. Look, I lived in Dearborn.
22: Indian.
0: Okay, I lived in Dearborn for a while. I remember there was that Indian rapper guy who did the Brimful of Ashes song. I forget what his name was. But it... I lived in Dearborn, Michigan for about 5 years or so. I've been in various communities and at events and ethnic festivals. Love the food. The music always sucks. The music just sucks. So I'll just be honest. Every time George Harrison busted out the sitar as a featured instrument rather than as like a part of it, like in Norwegian Wood, it was fine. But in Within You, Without You, I skip that on Sgt. Pepper all the time. I'm not interested. There's something about the Middle Eastern music that is, it's the same song. It's the same thing with reggae. It's the same song. It's just played at different speeds. It's the same thing with French music. There was chicks in high school who dug French bands. I don't think they did, but I think they pretended to. And you'd hear that stuff, and you go, this is garbage. Everybody else can handle their food. I mean, we should handle the music. We should handle the movies.
22: Derek, I just can't believe you said that. First of all, I love a lot of that music. Love it. And his name, by the way, is Dajit. His first name is Dajit. Dustin, and he is just amazing, and I love the music, and I take it you've never gone to an Anushka concert either.
0: You know, I was supposed to go last weekend, but I turned an ankle jamming to Danushka.
22: You know who I'm talking about?
0: No idea.
22: Anushka Shankar.
0: Oh, that's a person? I thought it was a genre. No, I don't know.
22: Anushka is the half-sister of Nora Jones. They both share the same father, Ravi Shankar. And Anushka does most of, oh, my gosh, Derek. She is amazing. I went to see her. And her, it's just one of the most uplifting, to me, musical experiences that I've ever had. She's just absolutely amazing. I love Anushka. You should listen to her one weekend.
0: I should do lots of things. I should probably go to the dentist more often. But, you know.
22: I'm going to send you some Anushka. I will send you some Anushka cuts.
0: Just send me some links to some YouTube. Talk a little bit, because the other day, I guess it was last weekend, because you do a show Saturday mornings, nationally syndicated, from 7 to 9 Eastern, or 7 to 10 Eastern, and I bother you via text because I'm not allowed, I don't exist on it anymore because the company hates, your company hates me.
22: Yeah.
0: But, I sent you the George Harrison tribute at the Rock and Roll Hall of Fame induction for him back in 2004.
22: Oh.
0: Prince did the solo there.
22: Derek, I had never seen that before. Derek, it blew my mind so hard. I watched it immediately, and then I had to come back and watch it again. Derek, I can't believe I had never seen that before. It blew my mind so hard. It was just one of the most amazing live presentations of While My Guitar Gently Weeps. It was
0: Jeff Lynne and Tom Petty divine. Singing vocals. It was Danny Harrison, George Harrison's son, playing rhythm guitar, and Prince and some of, I don't know who the other guy was who did the earlier solo, but then Prince comes in and he does the solo at the end that was made famous by Eric Clapton on the original recording, and he just rips it apart to the point you see the look on everybody's face, like, oh my God. And Prince, in typical Prince fashion, throws his guitar in the air. He throws it to his bodyguard that was in front of the stage who caught it, but that's not really on camera. And he just walks off stage. It just walks off. It's the ultimate mic drop, except it was a guitar drop.
22: Yeah, and that was it. You know, by the way, you bring up Prince. You know that on Sunday, it would have been Prince's birthday, born in 1958. Prince Rogers Nelson. And, oh my gosh, you talk about a musical genius.
0: It's such the drugs.
22: I know, he
0: wasn't doing recreational drugs. He'd been injured a lot. And it's like Chuck Berry, you know, at the end of Chuck Berry's life, and Chuck Berry had other problems, but the end of Chuck Berry's life, when he had to do the duck walk, he didn't want to do, his knees didn't want to do the duck walk, but he had to do the duck walk. At the end of James Brown's thing, he had to do a split. He didn't want to do a split. His hips ain't ready to do a split. He's an older man. You got to do it. And, you know, Michael Jackson had to dance. Prince had to, these musicians, these people, they had to do it. And they don't really have to. I think Prince would have been, you know, look, he reached 50 years old. He's like, you know what? I can't dance like I used to. I'll shuffle around a little bit, but I'm going to sit in this chair and just play guitar and blow your mind. Everybody would have been happy anyway. People went and saw Phil Collins after he was essentially crippled sitting in a chair. Ozzy Osbourne the same way, because the aura and the performance is there. It doesn't have to, you don't have to dance. It's what drives me nuts, James, about modern music, is especially the stuff my kids like, is you got 15 dancers out there and they're doing this choreographed routine, and the chick, like, I don't mind looking at scantily clad women, but the idea that you have to be scantily clad as a woman, you don't have to. You just be good.
22: Right.
0: Be good. And they instead focus on the things that sort of distract from the fact that they wanted a couple of days off. They didn't want to put in the extra time. And so they use the auto-tune. They use the backing vocals. They use all these cheats, and it cheapens. I don't mean to be get off my lawny, but it annoys me about modern music.
22: Let me tell you this, though, about, you know, one of the artists that I respect most for her work ethic is Madonna, believe it or not. Now, I've had some friends that played with her, and so I was able to get a lot of back.
0: Oh, I thought you were going to say be able to meet her and hang out with her.
22: No, I never met Madonna in person. Well, yes, I did, but I don't remember. Anyway, but she, one of the reasons why she was so successful is her entire work regime was nonstop. And this is a woman that would work for months and months and months every day, and disciplined, and get to bed early, get up and work, go through every inch of the program that she was going to present. And for whatever people think of the program, they may like it, may not. But to me, the work ethic of some of these people, like Madonna and some of the other ones you mentioned, James Brown had that too. And so did, apparently, Chuck Berry. I didn't know that. Derek, I didn't know that he was still doing the duck walk when he couldn't physically be able to. Because this guy, he wasn't a spring chicken. He was a lot older.
0: Yeah, I know he was.
22: So But Derek, it's like you, though. It's like you. And what do I mean by that? You have that thing where just what the same thing you said about these musicians is what you do, and people don't see that. People don't see all the work that you put in, because you have an expectation of wanting to please your audience, and that's really what it is. You don't ever want to come up short before your audience. You know they're there, and you're going to put in every single thing that you can do to make it happen every time you open your mouth on the radio, except when you talk about jazz and other music.
0: Well, jazz is terrible. But I didn't mean for you to come on and be Jerome to my Morris Day, but I'll take it. You'd be my hype man.
22: No, but I'm just telling the truth. And so they have that same thing. It's that same drive to be excellent. And that's one of the things that I love about musicians like that. That's one of the reasons why I couldn't be a musician, Derek, like that.
0: Oh, me too. You sit there and you watch these people.
22: I was mediocre.
0: You watch Keith Richards play riff through a solo and you go, I wonder if he ever screws up. Because that's what goes through my head, because I would screw up. I couldn't do what he does. And I couldn't even come close to doing what he does. But he's put in 150,000 hours. He doesn't screw up. And if he misses a chord or string breaks or whatever, he knows immediately how to compensate for it because he wants the audience to not know that something went wrong. And you can only get to that point.
22: It's Miles Davis. And it's there are no wrong notes. And that means that you reach such a level of intimacy with your instrument that no matter what note you play, you know how to get out and come back to where you're back in with whatever the groove or the chord structure you're working with or whatever. So when you reach that level of musicianship, there are no wrong notes. And that's what you're talking about. And that is so hard to achieve. I miss the wrong note all the time when I play, and you know it's a wrong note.
0: There's a reason these people are famous and they are revered, and it's not an accident. Success doesn't happen. You just don't notice it until it does. Everybody who gets there worked their ass off to get there, and you're no exception. James Golden, Bo Snerdly, always a pleasure to talk to you, my friend. Thanks for coming on today.
22: Always a pleasure, Derek. We have to do this again soon.
0: Dude, there's nothing stopping this except you. So, you know, I'll harass you again, and then you'll put me off for 3 weeks, and then we'll do it again at some point. But I'll bother you. Have a good one.
22: Thank you. You too, my man.
0: Let's go to the Hadid Carpet Cleaning Traffic Center and see what's going on.
4: On 66 in the express lanes eastbound at the Beltway, there is an accident blocking the left lane, so watch out for delays there. Main lane slow eastbound between Westmoreland Street and Glebe Road and between Roslyn and the GW Parkway. Westbound, you'll find the usual slowdowns between the Beltway and 123, more delays heading in towards Centerville. And in Chantilly, there is an accident on eastbound 50 at Chantilly Road with two right lanes blocked. Earlier accidents on 395 northbound at the George Washington Parkway clear, but traffic is very slow from 110 headed to the 14th Street Bridge. South outside of 395 is heavy from Washington Boulevard towards Duke Street. Now from Garage JoyPair.com. Here's a WMAL Weather Channel forecast.
5: Hot first weekend of June, maybe a few pop-up storms as we head into Saturday night. We'll see a few clouds around the rest of the day and into tonight after a high in the 90s. Tonight's low 71 with a few clouds. Clouds early Saturday, then mainly sunny. Afternoon high 94. Lots of sunshine ahead for Sunday. Overnight low 72, a high of 91. There might be a pop-up storm or two across the area Saturday night. I'm meteorologist Mark Thibodeau from the Weather Channel on WMAL.
0: Still very warm and sunny, 91 degrees outside.
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13: 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I'm Heather Curtis. You may want to pick up bottled water on your way home from work if you live in Upper Northwest D.C. A boil water advisory is in effect for nearly 5,000 D.C. water customers in parts of Chevy Chase, Friendship Heights, Tenleytown, Cathedral Heights, Van Ness, and other neighborhoods in Upper Northwest. D.C. Water issued the advisory over concerns about tap water quality after a loss of water pressure. You're asked to use bottled water or boil tap water for 1 minute before drinking it, using it to cook, or brushing your teeth with it. The mother of one of the victims in the Au Pair Affair double murder trial spoke before Brendan Banfield was sentenced to life without parole after being found guilty of killing his wife, Christine, and a stranger, Joseph Ryan, who was lured to the Banfield's home as part of a setup. Deidre Fisher says when the lead detective told her Ryan was murdered,
27: I let out a primal scream. I cried. From that night on, I have felt the deepest loss.
13: Banfield still claims he didn't do it. He has 30 days to appeal. WMAL Sports. With the start of the World Cup just days away, the U.S. men face Germany tomorrow in a friendly. Traffic and weather next.
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1: Getting hot, hot, hot. We're joined by Kurt Schlichter here on the Derek Hunter Show, senior columnist at Town Hall, author and man about town, Los Angelino, soon to be Texan, somewhere in between transition. He's in the transition stage. He's at the California hormone blocker stage. Kurt, how you doing? Kurt? We got Kurt? Did we just lose?
2: I'm here.
1: Oh, there you go.
2: I'm doing great because you start off with a little Replacements bumper music. That's the kind of quality I expect from the Derek Hunter Show.
1: Exactly. So, California. I got to ask you about California. It's your home state. How is it that my kid could count to 1,000, but 1,000 people can't count votes? That a machine does the actual work inside of a month, Kurt Schlichter?
2: Because they don't want to. It's amazing what you can't do when you put your mind to not doing it. Look, everyone's like, the California system is grossly incompetent. That is a false statement, a terrible slander. In fact, the California voting system, the Eterna count, is working exactly as it was designed to. And, you know, once again, we have normal people attempting to apply the wrong metric to what Democrats are doing. The fact is that Democrats don't want competence. They want power. And they're doing what gets them power.
1: How do you think each race is shaping up right now? Obviously, they can do anything and they can be shameless in their vote stealing, their vote manufacturing. But is maybe Steve Hilton so far ahead of Tom Steyer that it would be too... Like, there will be a point at which they go, we can't make up this difference without giving away the store. So we'll just save it for the general election and we'll let them do that. Or is it... Do you think that... Nithya Raman is done and Spencer Pratt stands a better chance? Is there one of the two you see making it to the runoff, even if they eventually lose?
2: No, neither of them's going to make it to the runoff. No, neither of them. It's not going to happen. It's going to be two Democrats on each side. Total defeat. Yeah, absolutely. Not even a question.
1: Isn't there a point...
2: In my mind.
1: I get, but there's a point at which if you take 2 weeks to do this, to go, suddenly that massive thing, you lost your lead. Sorry, but it's totally legit. It'll still happen. They're not going to be able to sue their way out of it. You're not going to be able to prove the fraud. These people are too good at it. But it begins to affect the rest of the country because it becomes an issue for other people. Or, you know, say Democrats are going to steal this one, too. Maybe go, all right, Nithya Raman, sit down, shut up. You gave it a go, but we'd burn too many calories to drag your ass across the finish line to just lose in the general election to the establishment candidate or the more establishment candidate, that they just kind of go, all right, we're going to let Pratt through. Or whatever, because I want Republicans to get through, not because I think they're going to win the general election, Kurt Schlichter. I want them through so Democrats have to spend money and energy dragging their deadbeat candidates across the finish line.
2: That would be nice, but it ain't going to happen. Look, you're talking about being very clever and cunning. Right now, the Democrats are dying on the hill with a porta potty where the dude is inside punishing the primate. Okay? it's not like these guys are cunning thinkers. Okay? It's pure brute force. They want to win, and they're simply going to win. There's not going to be any subtlety. They're not going to figure out some cunning ploy. They're just going to cheat until they win. And it does. It does. Look, it helps Republicans.

0: rest of the country because they look at this. And no matter how many Nimrods on Twitter go, well, yeah, I can't believe you're accusing California of cheating. They're not cheating. This is the law. This is how it's supposed to be. No. That doesn't work for normal people. Okay, well, that's not going to work.
1: They do insist that every vote must be counted, Kurt Schlichter, and the right to vote is so sacrosanct that any attempt whatsoever to ensure its integrity is somehow an affront to it or whatever. It really is amazing how these people live with themselves. But you mentioned Graham Plattner. We'll see what happens there. You mentioned Graham Plattner as your attack chihuahua in the background. What kind of dog is that?
0: Yeah. I don't know, some kind of rat-like thing.
1: Yeah, I know. You like him? You like small dogs.
0: He's got a barker thing. Well, he's also got 3 ballots in.
1: Total liberal dog. I know, he probably wants some kibble. But let's talk about Graham Plattner. I don't know Graham Plattner. Do you know Lindsay Fifield?
0: No, but a lot of our friends know.
1: Yeah, I know. I know her a little bit. I don't know her very well, but and she's been one of those people who's always around at the various events when I was going to all the various events. So there's a possibility I met this douchebag at some point. But he gives off vibes of just a total creep. And
0: there's nothing good about this guy. And I love that they're dying on Mount Plattner.
1: But will they? Because I don't think, I mean, look, right across the river here, the Democrats elected an attorney general who wanted to murder children in front of their parents because their parents disagreed with him politically. And so it's, I don't know that there is a bottom for them to hit. So you watch what would kill a mere mortal campaign yesterday with the New York Times, even though they soft-pedaled the story, now they're ended up with a situation where they're attacking the victim. They've gone from believe all women to shut your mouth, you disagree with me politically. And I don't know that there's a price to pay in the Democratic Party.
0: Well, they never cared about women, and they don't care about women, and they think we're idiots when we start going, hey, you're a hypocrite. And to which they explain, no, to be a hypocrite, I actually have to believe in something.
1: Yeah, no, I know.
0: And they don't.
1: It's not that they have double standards. It's that they have no standards at all for themselves. They hold other people to standards. They have no standards for themselves.
0: No, that's entirely true. It's all a bunch of crap. Look, Northern Virginians are, well, you know Northern Virginians, leftist government flunkies who deserve all the contempt you can heap upon them. Mainers are a little different. I think once you get to normal people in Maine, they're going to look at it. And as I wrote in my brilliant town hall column on Monday, the 2026 Democrat autopsy, he's a guy with a Nazi tattoo in his chest. Of course he lost.
1: Well, he's either too dumb to know he's got a Nazi tattoo, or he's a Nazi. I'm not really sure which one sells to a wider audience, Kurt. But I'm not a Nazi. I'm just really stupid. I'd let something sit on my chest for 17 years and never bothered to look into it. Where are the other people he went and got this tattoo with? Don't they have memories? I've not seen an interview with them. But it's really a hell of a thing that. Now, you served. You know lots of people who served in active combat and lost friends and got severely injured themselves. And one thing that bothers me about Graham Plattner and a lot of people, and it's irregardless of party, but it is, it's just the way that there are certain people, the people I know who served and served honorably in combat, Sean Parnell coming to mind, a mutual friend of ours, they don't talk about it. They don't use it. They don't pull the I'm a veteran whenever criticized or anything like that. They don't. But Graham Plattner and people like that who go into the political realm and are suspect character in other places, they use their service as both a sword and a shield. They use it as you can't say that. How dare you say that to me? As an offensive weapon, I'm a veteran. I did 4 tours. And then when they say, but then you came home and you beat the hell out of this person, you said all this racist stuff, and you got a Nazi tattoo, and it's like, well, I served and I was messed up by my service. That's the shield part of it. Am I oversimplifying that, or is there a difference between, do I just not know enough people? Because it strikes me as a pretty dramatic difference between the people who quietly served, no matter what they went through, and a lot of them went through some hell, and who, you know, they don't want to talk about it. They moved on, or they don't wrap themselves in it. They don't make it them. And then the other people who use it as a weapon constantly.
0: Well, look, I went through nothing. I ran a heavily armed car wash. Okay. So even if I were tempted to leverage it, what am I going to leverage? You know, foam. As for this guy, look, there's one in every unit. There's always a loudmouth schmuck who takes 90% of the command's time to unscrew, while the solid people are out there doing their job. He just strikes me as kind of a bum. And, you know, there's nothing I have more contempt for than the guy who tries to play the vet card to get out of problems of his own making.
1: Well, that's what I wanted to talk about. Is, do you, as a veteran, I'm not a veteran, so I can't speak as a veteran, but as a veteran, do veterans look at somebody who uses their service as a sword and a shield as something like, just what's wrong with you, as different?
0: It's like, shut up and get over yourself. We all know who you were. You know, you're the idiot who got caught with a 16-year-old in your wall locker. That's the guy. Right, that's the vibe he gives off.
1: I want to play a clip for you. I want to play cut 5 here, Jeff. This is Graham Plattner trying to deflect and defend. Now, it's funny because he says all of my problems. It's dark times. He never defines what a dark time was. He was just a drunk, and he liked to party, but somehow it was dark times because he was mean to women in it. And then he never defines what that time was, when it ended, or whatever. He's very vague about all of these things, his struggle. You're an alcoholic. Let's just call it what it is. But here he is from last night. Cut 5. Go ahead.
2: Are there texts of yours, pictures of yours floating around out there, which, again, maybe from a time capsule, but people, I think, are understandably a little nervous. Maybe you'll be the nominee, probably be the nominee for the Maine Senate on Tuesday. And then it's October 10th, and here's a text or picture of Graham Plattner that is not the kind of thing that you want to see. Like, are you worried about that? Are there texts like that?
3: I'm not worried about it. I mean, I went through my life through a number of years struggling and not exactly acting with the best behavior. I've been very, very open about that. And if people would like to continue to drag things up from that time in my life, I'm sure that we are going to see at some point somebody attempt to do exactly that. Just know that these are things that happened before I became a public figure, before I got into politics, and it's a part of my life that I'm very happy to talk about and talk about the struggles within.
1: Now, a couple things, Kurt. He doesn't actually ever say what he did. He doesn't ever say what he did. He just said, I did some very bad stuff. But he never, and I'm happy to talk about it, but I won't ever talk about it. And all of this was before I was a public figure, before I got into politics, which, if you're playing the home game, Kurt Schlichter, was last August. So was he a complete jackass until last August? Like, that doesn't, there's nothing, it's a big nothing burger, but it's a word salad, a high-calorie word salad. Then I wasn't a public figure. Okay, great. So if you were running around breaking collarbones off of women because they dared tell you no, but then you stopped when you decided to run for office, just like you decided to stop having a Nazi tattoo on your chest after you ran for office, are we just supposed to go, well, that was then and this is now?
0: Well, I can't believe those Republicans actually bringing up my past conduct in an election. How dare they?
1: Bastards.
0: Is there something else we should bring up?
1: Well, his record as a successful businessman running an oyster farm his mother bought for him to buy oysters from him for her restaurant.
0: Yeah, I mean, the guy's a ridiculous buffoon. And, you know, you can sense the desperation. I love it because for normal people look at this and they're like, they're watching the Democrats throw themselves on the freaking bonfire for this idiot. And they're just thinking, you know, they're done with Graham Platt.
1: You know who surprisingly isn't, Kurt? You know, let's play cut eight here. This is, you could say she's stupid because she is, but politically her instincts are spot on here. Cut eight, go ahead.
4: The Democrats abandoned Graham Plattner after these messages came out, these sexually explicit messages they sent to women.
5: You know, I haven't waded into that primary. I don't believe the primary has occurred yet. So I would kind of, you know, again, I don't wade in on that. I haven't waded in that race.
1: Bernie went up there and campaigned with him. AOC is like, I'm not touching this dude with a 10-foot pole because I bet she recognized him from a mile away from her bartending days. And you go, there's something off about this dude.
0: Yeah, and it's hilarious to me. How come the Democrats can't pick a normal white guy? You know who we need to really mobilize the white guys? Tim Walz.
1: James Tallarico.
0: He talked about Jesus.
1: Jesus is a trans woman.
0: I want to know where Tallarico stands on Plattner. You know, no one will ask him because, you know.
1: If only this were a convention year to get those two together on a panel and just watch them try.
0: Well, considering some of, I'll tell you, I'm not going to turn my back on Graham Plattner after his controversial.
1: Or Tallarico. They might actually hope the elevator gets broke down between the floors. Kurt Schlichter, townhall.com. We'll leave it there before we both get in trouble. Have a great weekend. Go count some votes for Republicans out in California.
0: Yeah, 1, 2, 3, 4, 5, done.
1: Let's go to the Deed Carpet Cleaning Traffic Center for the last check of the traffic.
6: Slow going traffic on westbound 66 between the Beltway and 123 and between Route 28 in Centerville and Route 29. Earlier construction in Haymarket, westbound has been cleared. Now, there is still an accident eastbound at the Beltway in the left lane in the express lane, so use extra caution traveling through that area. Earlier accident in Chantilly on eastbound 50 at Chantilly Road now cleared away. In the district, you'll find slow traffic inbound on New York Avenue between Florida Avenue and the 3rd Street Tunnel. Outbound side is heavy between Montana Avenue and Bladensburg Road, and the 3rd Street Tunnel is jammed up northbound between D Street and New York Avenue. In Adams Morgan, watch out for an accident on Calvert Street, just west of Adams Mill Road. Now from GarageDoorRepair.com, here's WMAL Weather Channel forecast.
7: It's a hot and humid first weekend of June here in the DMV. Maybe a few pop-up storms on Saturday night. We'll keep an eye on that. Just some cloud cover the rest of the day and into this evening. After a high in the low 90s, we drop down to 71 tonight with a few clouds. Early clouds Saturday, then sunny. A high of 94, an isolated storm possible Saturday night. Your low 72. And sunshine on Sunday, afternoon high 91. I'm meteorologist Mark Thibodeau from the Weather Channel on WMAL.
1: It's 90 and sunny. 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
20: WMAL News at 6, I'm Heather Curtis. Breaking this hour, a Langley High School math teacher is being held without bond after his arrest on multiple charges related to alleged inappropriate behavior with a student. Fairfax County Police started investigating 38-year-old Matthew Thorson after someone reported concerns to the school resource officer. Fairfax County Public Schools put Thorson on administrative leave after the allegations were reported this week. Yesterday, Thorson was arrested at his Reston home on charges including indecent liberties by custodian and using a communication device to solicit a minor. He's being held without bond. Woodbridge is getting a new elementary school this fall, and now it has a name.
21: School names have been known to draw controversy, but the Prince William County School Board went another direction this week in naming its newest school. The public was asked to submit names, and some suggested Potomac View, the name of the just-closed school that the new one will replace. Other names included Barack Obama and Shaboozy, a Grammy Award-winning artist and Prince William native. In the end, the board decided the best name for the $60 million school opening in Woodbridge is Woodbridge. Imagine that. 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
20: If you live or work in parts of Upper Northwest D.C., you're being asked to boil your water before you drink it. A boil water advisory is in effect for nearly 5,000 D.C. water customers tonight.
22: This impacts several Northwest neighborhoods, including parts of Friendship Heights, Tenley Town, and Glover Park. D.C. Water says this is because nearly 5,000 customers lost water pressure today, and right now they just don't have a good read on the water quality. For now, you're being asked to boil any water for drinking, brushing your teeth, cooking, making ice, or even giving that water to your pets. This advisory will stay in place until follow-up testing confirms that water is safe to drink.
20: 7 News' Jasmine Stiles. It's a sentence of life in prison for Brendan Banfield following his conviction in the 2023 Fairfax County murders of his wife, Christine, and another man.
23: Brendan Banfield shot his face, soiled his name, and treated his life as disposable.
24: Deirdre Fisher is the mother of that man, Joseph Ryan Fisher, part of the impact statements ahead of sentencing. The plot to kill the two involved the Banfield family au pair with whom Mr. Banfield was having an affair and a sexual fetish website to link Ryan and Mrs. Banfield. Judge Penny Ascarati.
25: The level of cruelty, calculation, and inhumanity in this case reflects something far deeper than anger or impulse. It reflects evil, which is why I carry no burden and find no hesitation in sentencing you to life.
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20: A pickup truck crashes into a Gaithersburg church this morning, sending the two people inside to hospitals with non-life-threatening injuries and leaving the building with major structural damage. It's unclear if anyone was inside the Seneca Creek Community Church on First Field Road when the truck slammed into it. Montgomery County Fire responded around 9:46. The county's building engineer and Department of Permitting Services are reviewing the damage. Checking your money, the Dow today finishing down 695 points, and NASDAQ closing off 1,121. Traffic and weather next on WMAL.
26: How did I lose weight? And I did. 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
0: An accident on the outer loop of the Beltway after the 270 spur now clear, but traffic is jammed from Old Georgetown Road. And delays continue on the outer loop between River Road and the GW Parkway and between 66 and the Little River Turnpike. On the inner loop, you will find slowing between the toll road and the spur, and again from 355 all the way to the BW Parkway, and delays continue in towards Lanham. In West Springfield, watch out for accidents on Old Key Mill Road westbound at Bardew Avenue. An accident on 95 northbound before the Prince William Parkway moved to the left shoulder, but you will find some delays northbound. On and off from Garrison Villaquiet in towards Woodbridge, and southbound still slow from Newington in towards Woodbridge. Now from GarageRoyPair.com, here's your WMAL Weather Channel forecast.
2: Tonight, some clouds near 70 outside the Beltway cooler. For the weekend, weather is good. Head to the beaches. Sunny, mid-90s tomorrow. From the Weather Channel race staging, WMAL.
20: Right now, 91 degrees at Reagan National. 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

0: from a dark blue district in New Jersey. This guy has ties to the blind sheik, real solid ties to the blind sheik. This guy is, you know, these people are, in fact, terror-loving individuals who are dressed up as Westerners, you know, wearing suits and so forth. I don't care if he served in the military or not. You know, Lee Harvey Oswald served in the military. Most people who serve in the military are great, but there are a few people who aren't so great. This guy's one of them. Just like any walk of life. Just like any walk of life. It's disgusting. These people are disgusting. One of the guests I'm going to have on, I think it's Saturday, is Zudi Jasser. Muslim. Lieutenant commander in the Navy. A real heroic figure. Who finds these Islamists to be absolutely contemptible. Which is one reason I hope he gets elected from Arizona, because somebody like that confronting these terror-loving Islamists would be very, very important in the House of Representatives, as far as I'm concerned. So you got this guy, Hamaway. He is bad. He is bad. But the Democrat Party is the vessel through which these people run. The Marxists, the Islamists, the Mandamis, the Talibs, the Omars, the Bernie Sanders, this guy Hamaway, Plattner from Maine. We'll get back to him more as well. Representative Ro Khanna used to try to present himself as a moderate. He used to contact Mr. Producer and wanted to come on. He says, no, I'm a moderate. I'm the kind of Democrat Mark would like. I smelled a skunk, didn't I, Rich? Immediately. So he represents a portion of Silicon Valley. And their investigations raising questions about how his family made millions and millions of dollars while he was in the House of Representatives, because apparently his wife was trading and so forth and so on. But we don't do that anymore. You know, all these guys are disgusting, pretty much. So here he is, cut four, about this guy, Hamaway, with his ties to the blind sheik, and worse. Go.
1: Obviously, that was a terrorist attack, and the people who committed those terrorist attacks should be locked up for life.
0: They were, moron. The blind sheik died in prison. Go ahead.
1: No, zero sympathy or toleration for the terrorists who did that attack or who did 9/11. I will say that I met Dr. Hamaway, and Tammy Duckworth endorsed him partly because
0: So what? We're supposed to suspend our common sense, our reasoning capabilities, because he helped save Tammy Duckworth, who's a radical Democrat now, and from Minnesota or Wisconsin? I think it's Minnesota, but whatever. And she's a left-wing bomb thrower now. But what does that matter? We're telling you, the guy not only has ties to the blind sheik, but he testified in his defense during the trial as some kind of a character witness. And he helped write his speeches and his press releases. Are you kidding me? I don't care who endorses him. 700 people in that district died on 9/11. 700 people died on 9/11 in that district. In those Twin Towers. And the Democrats nominate this guy with like 26, 28% of the vote. I explained how it works to you last night, right? Or the night before. The Islamists are heavily populated in these areas, almost segregated areas, but very heavily populated. So when it comes to primaries and the vote is very low, low voter turnout, as it was in New York, 20-some or 30-some or 40-some percent of the people voted, they came out in New York 97%. Same deal in this district in New Jersey. They're not running as Republicans, are they? Hello. No, they're not. They're running as Democrats. And that's how they win these slots. And they've got it down to a science all over the country. Win the Democrat primary in purple or dark blue communities, and you're in like Flynn, or in like Muhammad, I guess. Go ahead.
1: It's life during the Iraq War. So, again, we can look through a person's life and find a statement, find an incident that puts them in the worst light. But overall, in my view, Dr. Amawi is someone who saved Tammy Duckworth's life.
0: Can you believe how they make excuses for this? They make excuses for this? Because they don't have a problem with it. It's okay by them. Whatever it takes, we want victory, we want power. I'll be right back.
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3: Starting off, over on the northbound side of DC 295, very heavy jam-up delays begin from the 11th Street Bridge heading up towards East Capitol Street, while over on the southbound side, even heavier jam-up delays await from Nanny Hill and Burroughs Avenue down towards Pennsylvania Avenue. Over on the southeast-southwest freeway, seeing delays in both directions between the 3rd Street Tunnel and the 14th Street Bridge, and over on the northbound side of 395, very heavy jam-up delays through the 3rd Street Tunnel heading up towards New York Avenue. Now from GarageDoorRepair.com, the WMAL Weather Channel forecast.
4: Tonight, partly cloudy with lows around 70. Tomorrow, early clouds, then sun. Highs in the lower 90s.
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0: Zogby has an Arab background. He's, in my view, very anti-Israel. That's just my view. He's also a pollster. And he just, a few hours back, posted, all three of Netanyahu's main opponents in Israel in the next election condemned him for surrendering to the United States and agreeing to a ceasefire in Lebanon. They say he sold out and became a vassal state of the U.S. And he concludes, so if you're thinking getting rid of Netanyahu makes Israel better, think again. So I told you he's anti-Israel. I take his information and put it a better way, in a different way. As I've said to you before, are for reasons that are really inexplicable to me, stopping, you know, almost 9 weeks ago, whatever it is, and finishing what we were doing with Iran, is extremely unpopular in Israel and many of the Arab states. And also the effort to try and prevent Israel from effectively defending itself by going on offense and taking out Hezbollah is extremely unpopular in Israel. And Netanyahu is taking an enormous amount of heat, and that's why that phone call was very, apparently, difficult. Because the president has a different view of how he wants to go than the Israeli people. And the Israeli people want to end this because they're the ones taking incoming missiles left and right. And if not now, when? And they certainly don't want a bad deal where we're giving them $24 billion, whether it's over time or meeting certain metrics or through some bank or through the Qataris or however it would be played with. And you can also see the Lebanese people and their government. They're fed up with the Iranians, and they're fed up with Hezbollah, too. So the people who actually live in these war zones, the Israelis and the Lebanese people, they want these enemies eliminated. And, well, even more than them. The UAE is another one. You know who doesn't want this war to end? Erdogan in Turkey. Because he's a killer. He's a murderer. He doesn't. In other words, he doesn't want Iran taken out finally and once and for all. He does not. We've heard this guy Hemingway now, right? Well, he's not the only one. You've got this guy, Plattner, and I'm going to get to him in a moment. We love our new sponsor, Ghostbed. We have a mattress from Ghostbed. 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I'm telling you, folks, you're going to love this mattress, and you have 101 days to try it throughout the summer, and nobody's going to do that. You go into any store, they're going to laugh you out of the store. I really want you to try it. We're going to start this, and then we're going to carry it over to the next. This guy, Graham Plattner, wants to be a United States Senator. Maybe I'm dating myself, but I remember when you wanted to be a United States Senator, you had to be a stand-up citizen with real character. Excuse me, cholera. If you're a pervert, if you send texts that are disgusting, if you manhandle women and you cheat on your wife, if you have a Nazi tattoo on your chest, but then proclaim, I'm not a Nazi anymore, I'm a communist. And God knows what else is going on with this guy. The way he mocks and diminishes his fellow soldiers, one of whom took 4 bullets. Another of whom was one of the greatest snipers of all time who died. What kind of a reprobate, what kind of a bum, what kind of a pig is this? And the Democrats are circling the wagon. Oh yeah, it's starting to... starting to peel a little because they're looking at some polls that are uncomfortable for them. But Bernie Sanders is all in. Elizabeth Warren's all in. Chuck Schumer's all in. Power, baby, power. They don't care if you got a Nazi turned communist, a pervert, a woman brutalizer. They don't care. They don't care if it's a robot, for God's sake. In fact, they don't care if it's an Islamist who supports terrorism.
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13: WMAL News at 7, I'm Heather Curtis. Breaking this hour with just weeks to go before the deadline for Virginia lawmakers to pass a two-year budget, things aren't looking promising.
14: One of the biggest fights in the budget that I've talked about many times is the data center tax break.
13: Republican State Senator Glenn Sturtevant, a meeting today with Governor Abigail Spanberger, Senate Appropriations Chair Louise Lucas, and House Appropriations Chair Luke Torian ended with no deal after disagreement over whether to continue that tax break. Lucas wrote that the House and Spanberger, whom she calls the data center diva, decided not to get rid of what she calls a freeloading policy for data centers. Lucas says data centers need to pay their fair share. Torian says in a statement, they remain ready to work on a responsible budget that lowers costs, makes essential investments, and protects Virginia's fiscal strength. President Trump says he's exploring arrangements to give the federal government a financial stake in AI companies, which are building all of those data centers.
12: There's so much money and it's so big that there are concepts where pieces could be given to the American public, where the American public essentially becomes a partner with the company.
13: The president said today that executives from leading AI companies will visit the White House probably next week to discuss the concept. As gas prices spike during the Iran war, more people are filling up at Costco stations to save money. But from Monday through mid-August, stations at the Columbia Costco will be closed so more pumps can be installed, according to the Baltimore Banner. Signs at the pumps this week say you won't be able to fill up again until mid-August. AAA reports today that the average price for a gallon of regular in Maryland is $4.05. The price at the Columbia Costco is $3.85, according to the company's website. The company saw record-breaking gas sales at the end of its fiscal third quarter. Costco's been increasing the size of some of its existing gas stations and building new ones, including at the site of a vacant office building in Springfield, Virginia. When asked today if he would limit gas exports if prices go up in the short term, President Trump said, quote, we have a lot of alternatives.
12: We have more oil and gas and coal and everything else than any other country on the planet. And then when you add Venezuela to it, we have probably 64% of that type of energy. That's unbelievable.
13: Mr. Trump says prices will fall after the war with Iran ends. Direct words from the bench during today's sentencing that saw Brendan Banfield receive life in prison without parole for his conviction in the double murder of his wife and another man.
14: To testify as you did shows the court that you still think that you are the smartest person in the room. One would hope that someday you will become tortured by what you have done to Christine, Joe, Christine's daughter, and their families. But nothing I have seen suggests that you will.
15: Fairfax County Circuit Court Chief Judge Penny Ascarati, Banfield, according to prosecutors, hatched a plot using a sexual fetish website to link his wife Christine to a stranger, Joseph Ryan, and lure Ryan to the Banfield home as part of the plan to murder the two. Banfield, who was having an affair with a family au pair, spoke at the sentencing.
16: I was found guilty of a crime that I did not commit. It is actually impossible to have committed the crime, as the prosecution, their experts, and their witnesses have presented.
15: Scotland on WMAL and WMAL.com.
13: 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Water issued the advisory over concerns about tap water quality after a loss of water pressure. Traffic and weather next.
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13: Here's Ryan Dye in the Hadid Carpet Cleaning Traffic Center.
3: Starting off on northbound DC 295, very heavy jam up delays from the 11th Street Bridge up towards East Capitol Street, while over on the southbound side, also seeing heavy jam up delays from Nanny Hill and Burroughs down towards Pennsylvania Avenue. Over on the freeway, things are looking a little bit better, but still seeing heavy congestion delays headed inbound from the 14th Street Bridge out towards the 3rd Street Tunnel. Over in northwest, dealing with a crash at the intersection of Foxhole Road and Loughborough Road. Now from GarageDoorRepair.com, the WMAL Weather Channel forecast.
20: Tonight, some clouds near 70 outside the Beltway cooler. For the weekend, weather is good. Head to the beaches. Sunny, mid-90s tomorrow. Sunday, the next change rolling into town. A few showers, thunderstorms, 90. From the Weather Channel, race staging, WMAL.
13: Right now, 88 in Fairfax, 89 in Frederick, and 89 degrees at Reagan National. 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
0: Welcome, America. Our number is 877-381-3811, 877-381-3811. Graham Plattner on MS Now. New York Times, they talk about his ex-girlfriend. He says she's politically motivated. Of course, that's not the case. New York Times piece, it goes on page after page after page. Several women who dated Graham Plattner recall unsettling behavior. Physical abuse is what they're trying to say. On Tuesday evening, after a whirlwind day in Washington, Graham Plattner, the Democrat Senate candidate in Maine, rushed home. Rumors were spreading from Portland to the Potomac about Plattner's messy personal life after news reports that he had sent sexual messages to women while married. Democratic senators were pressing him about whether more damaging revelations were coming. Journalists were swarming, staking out his hometown. Guy wants to be a senator. Amid the turmoil, Mr. Plattner worked the phones, rolling through calls to ex-girlfriends who might publicly acknowledge that, while he may have been a bad boyfriend, he was in fact a decent guy. In interviews with the New York Times on Wednesday, several women did just that, describing him as a fun and caring partner and saying they felt safe with him. Some remained friends. To this day, years after their relationship ended. But in extensive conversations over the past 2 months, three other women who have been romantically involved with Mr. Plattner offered a far more complicated assessment describing volatile and toxic relationships that were unsettling and at times emotionally wrenching. Now, he marries his wife in 2023 and immediately starts cheating on her. That I just want people to know that. That's number one. Mr. Plattner could be charming and charismatic, they recall in interviews, but also demeaning to women and in at least one case even physically threatening. He drank heavily and was regularly unfaithful, that is. Now, Mr. Plattner's 41, a combat vet, has spoken openly about grappling with post-traumatic stress disorder, depression, drinking, he said, resulted from his time in the military. You know, again, I want to repeat, I know a lot of people who served in the military. And I don't think they're very happy with this guy using it as an excuse for his sex texting, for his wife cheating, for his physical treatment of women, for trashing other military men who were wounded. One guy wounded four times. Most of them didn't put Nazi tattoos on their chest and then claimed, I'm not a Nazi anymore, I'm a communist, and on and on and on. The critical accounts provided by three of the women interviewed by the Times, who were each in romantic relationship with him for years, give a fuller picture of Plattner's life. They shed light on an earlier era, it's not all earlier, when he has acknowledged intense struggles, but also raised questions about his more recent years in Maine, which his campaign has presented as a period of healing. Look, folks, if the guy's having problems, seriously, emotional, mental, whatever it is, then address them. Then go through them. But you're not qualified to be a senator with all this stuff. It's not that you were depressed and so forth, post-traumatic system. No. No, your behavior is outrageous. It's contemptible, and you're a liar. You're a liar about your tattoo. You're a liar about a lot. Lindsay Field, 40, a Virginia conservative who has worked for right-leaning groups and Republican campaigns, recall him as cavalierly contemptuous of women's emotions, of our weaknesses. Ms. Fieldfield, who dated Plattner for roughly, almost 2-3 years, said his offensive online post reminded me of just how much he hated women. Now, I like the fact that now she's a conservative, right? She's a conservative, she's a Republican. Well, he dated her. He knew she was a conservative and a Republican. Jenny Rassicot, 41, a Maine Democrat, who said she dated him casually off and on between 2019 and 2021, said the post deepened her belief that he did not respect women. When I saw the old comments that he made online, I recognized a version of him that I had experiences with. Some of the women who raised questions about his trustworthiness, Planter's insistence that he didn't know about his tattoo, that it was a Nazi symbol until it became a campaign issue. Now, hold on a second. You believe that, Rich? You get a Nazi concentration camp guard tattoo. You got to ask for that, okay? You got to know what that is. It's not some weird symbol that people read things into. That's what it is. There's nothing to read into it. And he has it tattooed right onto his chest. And he doesn't know till his campaign begins what it means. Now, you know that's a lie. And that's the problem with this guy. He's a serial liar. It was simply not true, says Ms. Fieldfield. After all, she said, he had taught her the word for it for years earlier, referring to it as my Totenkopf. In other words, she's saying he explained what the tattoo meant to her. His campaign strongly denied that he knew what the tattoo stood for. And in a statement to the Times, Plattner said he too often self-medicated with alcohol and was a far from perfect boyfriend during what he described as a very dark period of my life. Well, you know what? Too bad. Take care of it. But obviously you're now a liar. This article is based on interviews with more than 24 people, including 6 women who have been romantically involved with him. I mean, this guy's a womanizer, isn't he, Rich? That's 6 that they interviewed. The Times spoke with friends or acquaintances of several of the women, reviewed contemporaneous texts and social media messages, and saw some of Ms. Fieldfield's diary entries. Mr. Plattner declined to be interviewed for the article. So the campaign puts out statements. The woman who described difficult relationships with Mr. Plattner knew him at different points of his life. Fieldfield said she dated him starting when they were both in their late 20s in Washington, during a time Plattner was described as challenging. Rissicott knew him in Maine when they were in their mid-30s, and he was living in Sullivan, Maine, and working on the oyster farm. The third woman, a Democrat from Maine, who spoke on the condition of anonymity, had a long-distance relationship with him on and off for years. Recently, he's 2016. I don't know what that means. The three described him in similar terms. Spending time with him could be exhilarating, they said, but they also recounted patterns of heavy drinking and womanizing. So he cheated on the women. And he cheated on his wife. And he cheated on the woman he cheated on his wife with. Asked to sum up how he treated her, the third woman said it felt like collateral damage to the war that is his. When Fieldfield first met Plattner in 2013, he was a student at George Washington University. She was working on veterans issues at the U.S. Chamber of Commerce and beginning to make a name for herself as a conservative activist online. Their roughly 2-year on-again, off-again relationship, as Ms. Fieldfield described it, was heady and passionate. She said she recognized Plattner was struggling. Plattner could be rough with her, Ms. Fieldfield said, particularly women when they were drinking, leaving her shaken and sometimes afraid. She grappled with how to process her experience. She was quick to note that he never hit me, he never punched me, but he regularly grabbed her by the shoulders, sometimes hard enough to leave marks. Now, you grab your wife by the shoulders hard enough to leave marks, Rich. That's not a joke. I mean, I've never done that to any woman, my wife. No. During one argument, she recalled he twisted her arm behind her back, shoved her into a bedroom, and held the door closed for the other side so she couldn't get out, telling her to remain there until he was calm. Eventually, Ms. Fieldfield said she fell asleep and left the next morning. It hurt, she said. But she added, it didn't cause an injury. It didn't break my arm. Okay, that's not the test. That's not the test. There's a lot more here, folks. This is a very sick dog. He strongly disputes any claims of physical intimidation, and that's because a lot of people have said, if it gets physical, now I'm out. If there's evidence of him physically harming women, then we're out. Uh-huh. Boy, what a standard, huh? You have to actually hit somebody, a woman, or break their arm, or physically hurt them, then you're not going to support them. Not the Nazi, not the communist stuff, not the texting, not the perversion in public bathrooms, not the way he talked about other military men and so forth. And said, no. I'll be right back.
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0: the 11th Street Bridge heading up towards East Capitol Street. Over on the freeway, delays are looking lighter, but still seeing minor congestion delays in both directions approaching East Potomac Park. Over in Southeast, a crash has been reported at the intersection of 13th Street and Independence Avenue. And in Northwest, some rolling road closures due to First Amendment activity on New Hampshire Avenue between Connecticut and R Street. Now from GarageDoorRepair.com, the WMAL Weather Channel forecast.
1: Tonight, partly cloudy with lows around 70. Tomorrow, early clouds, then sun, highs in the lower 90s.
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26: Shazam!
4: Shazam it is. It gets tedious. It's tedious to hear this guy. Well, Seth Moulton wants to be a senator from Massachusetts. The guy was a fairly moderate veteran. He's gone hard left. He's kind of AOC now in pants, although she wears pants too. Nonetheless, he's on CNN yesterday. But again, this guy used to be relatively moderate, but he is sold out completely. Sold out completely. Cut eight, go.
27: But I do know this, that he's running against a senator who every single day rubber stamps Trump's agenda. A senator who, just like 98% of the Republican Party, supports
4: this war. Part of Trump's agenda is a problem, by the way? They haven't voted on a lot of Trump's agenda. The big, beautiful bill, tax cuts, secure the border. Try and cut some of the spending that's going on. What is it that's so horrendous about Trump's agenda? I just want to know. Your senator, he says she's voting 99% on Trump's agenda. Okay, what part of that agenda is a problem? Strengthen the military, that's a problem. What else is a problem? To keep biological boys out of the girls' locker room, is that a big problem? To deport illegal aliens? To secure the border? What agenda item is a big problem? Seriously. 99% she votes for Trump's agenda. Now look, she's a fairly liberal Republican. She doesn't vote 99%. They're counting all these technical votes that go on because that's what Democrats do. They lie and they deceive and they connive. That's what they do. That's their makeup. So now they're going to paint her in Maine, which is fairly liberal, as a Jesse Helms type senator. And I love Jesse Helms, by the way. But you get my point? Go ahead.
27: Raising everybody's gas prices. That's getting Americans killed. That's killing innocent people in the Middle East.
4: She's raising everybody's gas prices. Can a senator raise gas prices, Mr. Producer? I missed it, too. Getting everybody killed. Did he just say getting everybody killed? Is everybody getting killed? With the Iran war? What is he talking about? And, of course, because it's CNN, there'll be no pushback on any of this. Plus, how would you deal with nuclear weapons? Well, it wasn't imminent. I didn't ask you that. How would you deal with nuclear weapons? They're never asked what their program is. Never. It's always attack, attack, attack, and attack some more. Go ahead.
27: It's taking our eye off the ball.
4: Shut up, you idiot. You creep. Speaking of, here's Hakeem Jeffries on CNN today. Go.
5: Well, let me say more generally, violence against women in any way, shape, or form is completely and totally unacceptable. And that should be clear to everyone, and everyone needs to draw that bright line in the sand. In terms of the allegations that have been waged with respect to this particular candidate for the Senate, I haven't followed it closely.
6: You don't have to follow it closely, do you, Rick? You were asked about it. It's in the New York Times. I assure you he was briefed on it. I assure you they told him he'd be asked about it. So they come up with this lame brain response, I haven't been following it. Self-righteously says, never do this to a woman, somewhere. So, okay, what about this? Well, I'm not following it closely. Of course he is. Of course he is. Go ahead.
5: To defer to Leader Schumer and Senator Gillibrand in terms of the best path forward in Maine. I haven't
6: Why?
5: Had a
6: conversation. Why are you deferring to them? You're not an American citizen? You're going to defer to them the best way forward in Maine because he's running for the Senate? You don't have an opinion? I bet you had an opinion about people nominated to the Supreme Court, even though the House has no role in it whatsoever. I bet you have an opinion about Republican Senate candidates if you were asked about them. But here he has no opinion. The guy that never shuts his big mouth has no opinion. And Gillibrand, he's going to defer to her? What a fraud she is. And Schumer, what a capo he is. Disgusting. The Power Hour's next. We'll have the Vice President with us. That is the former Vice President. We'll be back.
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32: More Iranian drones shot down. I'm Lisa Lacera, Fox News. The military says the drones were launched toward the Strait of Hormuz. President Trump, speaking at a roundtable for Wisconsin farmers, said again today the U.S. will be victorious in Iran, either on paper or through the military. And he said,
33: we have the greatest military anywhere in the world.
32: Earlier this week, Iranian drones heavily damaged a passenger terminal at Kuwait's main airport, killing one person, wounding dozens, and briefly closing the airfield. Also at the roundtable, the president expressed frustration over today's Wall Street sell-off.
33: So when you have great job numbers, the stock market goes down because they think interest rates will go up. And when interest rates go up, they stop inflation. Well, you know what else stops inflation? Growth actually stops inflation. And they ought to go back to the old system. When we have good numbers, the markets ought to go up.
32: Labor Department reports employers added a surprising 172,000 jobs in May. The unemployment rate stayed at 4.3%. The Dow lost 695. The Nasdaq sunk 1,122 points. The S&P minus 200 points. A federal judge has ordered a former CIA agent to remain jailed while awaiting